This band began their new European tour over in Sweden earlier tonight. 3 Days Grace on Hard Drive XL, where the honor group of the night is Truckers. Now you stay away from those lot lizards.

0: From their self-titled album, which dropped on this day in 1997, Days of the New on Hard Drive XL. Welcome to the show. I'm your host, the Sonic Warrior, Lou Brutus. Jam-packed tonight, including my guest, Cody Quistad of Wage War and Frank Bellow of Anthrax. It is the perfect time of year for road tripping, so that will be the subject for many of our features, including It Came From the Web and Screen Time. Meanwhile, I have a rant on fools and very loud music to help drown out the fools, which is about all you can do about those people. Oh, and we are going to celebrate the birthday of Kerry King of Slayer.
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0: The Pretty Reckless on Hard Drive XL, the tune and the most excellent video that goes with it, recalling her party girl days, which I think for the most part are behind her. When I Wake Up on Hard Drive XL. You know, the first time I spoke to her about the tune, and I'd seen the video and stuff already, and she's been a guest for many, many times, many, many years. I'm like, what was this torn from the pages of real life? And she looked at me like, dude, like, you understand, like, I have this other life outside of rock and roll. And she was like, yeah, you know, I'm not proud of it, but I'm just glad to still be here.
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2: Forget to set your alarm this morning. Here's what you missed.
10: Oh, I love them. If the Reese's peanut butter cup is white chocolate, get out of here.
11: Well, that doesn't count.
10: I'm keeping the Kit Kat.
11: That doesn't count.
10: I don't want that. I don't want the white.
11: You have to keep peanut butter cups.
10: I don't,
11: right?
10: I also don't want them thin, or I don't want them with the cookie.
11: No, we're just talking. Look, you're going way too far, all right? Reel it in over there, Beavis. I'm talking about.
10: My daughter likes the chocolate
11: chip. I don't
10: chip
11: care what your stupid
10: middle.
11: Daughter likes. I'm talking about.
10: The original,
11: yes. One and only Reese's peanut butter,
10: yes,
11: cups. Two in the package. That's it. Orange, black.
10: Oh, I like minis, too.
11: That's fine. I'm not talking about that. We're talking about peanut butter cups. Stop being a commie.
10: I'm just saying, if I'm picking an order, then I'm out. If I have to go with the white one,
11: Not getting rid of peanut butter cups. I'm certainly not getting rid of Kit Kats. Those are like my second all-time favorite. I love Kit Kats. And I'm also...
10: Could be a little dry.
11: Dry. Oh, so delightful. So good.
10: Could be a little
11: crispy,
10: dry.
11: Crispy, chocolatey.
10: A little dry.
11: Break them off.
10: You can't
11: I thought for
10: off.
11: Sure you'd love Kit Kats because you can share them.
10: I know you
11: That's
10: can.
11: That's right up your alley. You love sharing. You're a freak.
10: I do like sharing.
11: You've got all these people in your family. You could break one off for everybody.
10: Everybody could have one.
12: They're the best.
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nobody's gonna bring me down. Cause me and Steve, you see, we're gonna be sailing on the fucking funky side. Bus

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Tonight, it is road trip movies, which are perfect for this time of year. To get us there, Tim Montana. Now, Montana is a place you need to road trip to. 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They have very beautiful dark night skies.

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1: 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He stars as a bail bounty hunter looking to bring in a mob accountant on the run, played by Charles Grodin. And the two of these guys are hilarious as they cross the country, dodging the cops and murderous mobsters. It is an eminently quotable and rewatchable film from 1988. 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
18: 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I mean, creepy, but me too. We've got your telepathy right here. 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

Detroit Rock City, very well known for its rock and roll, but so is the Canadian town right across the river, Windsor, Ontario. That's where these guys are from. 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

0: Turnstile on Hard Drive XL, one of several rock and roll bands through the years to be honored by their hometown Major League Baseball season. They're from Baltimore, and the Orioles, including this season, have done and continue to do Turnstile nights, where you can get things like special Turnstile Orioles jerseys. However, they're not the only ones. The San Francisco Giants revel in their hometown music history. They have done special nights with the members of both Metallica and the Grateful Dead. I think Green Day has been out there too, although I think they are Oakland A's fans, which is, by the way, a rotten card to draw in life.
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9: Oh, I love them.
10: If the Reese's Peanut Butter Cup is white chocolate, get out of here.
11: Well, that doesn't count.
10: I'm keeping the Kit Kat.
11: That doesn't count.
10: I don't want that. I don't want the white.
11: You have to keep peanut butter cups.
10: I also don't want them thin, or I don't want them with the cookie.
11: No, we're just talking. Look, you're going way too far, all right? Reel it in over there, Beavis. I'm talking about.
10: My daughter likes the chocolate chip.
11: I don't care what your stupid daughter likes. I'm talking about.
10: The original, traditional,
11: yes. One and only Reese's peanut butter cups. Two in the package, that's it. Orange, black.
10: Oh, I like minis, too.
11: That's fine. I'm not talking about that. We're talking about peanut butter cups. Stop being a commie.
10: I'm just saying, if I'm picking in order, then I'm out. If I have to go with the white one, it's not
11: getting
10: good.
11: Rid
10: not
11: of
10: as pe- good.
11: Not getting rid of not peanut butter cups. I'm certainly not getting rid of Kit Kats. Those are like my second all-time favorite. I love Kit Kats. And I'm also...
10: Could be a little dry.
11: Not
10: a little dry.
11: Oh, so delightful. So good.
10: Could be a little
11: crispy,
10: dry.
11: Crispy, chocolatey.
10: A little dry.
11: Break them off.
10: I thought
11: you'd love Kit Kats because you can share them.
10: I know you
11: That's
10: can.
11: That's right up your alley. You love sharing. You're a freak.
10: I do like sharing.
11: You've got all these people in your family. You could break one off for everybody.
10: Everybody could have one.
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1: Cody Quizstad of Wage War joining me as guest in just a moment on Hard Drive XL, where the honor group of the night is truckers. 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

0: Cody Quinstad of Wage War joins me now. Cody, was there any fear about doing only an EP's worth of material as opposed to a full album with It Calls Me By Name?
1: It really wasn't hard to do. Like, we just kind of said, okay, cool, this is what we're doing. These five songs work great. It's branded around, you know, where we're from and who we are. And it just kind of fell together. Even though it was last minute, it came together so fast and so naturally. It didn't take any amount of forcing or, like, you know, having to, like, pull in people to help us find who we are. Like, we literally just did our thing and it worked. And that was a big relief. And it also feels like something that the fans are able to get behind, which is cool.

0: Can't wait to host them at Rockfest next month. The Offspring on Hard Drive XL, preceded in the rock by Wage War, Blindfold from their recently released It Calls Me By Name. Thank you to Cody Quistad for joining me tonight. He is one of many rockers over the course of the last 20 years who has relocated to the Nashville region. There are a number of hard rock and heavy metal folks I know who are living there now. The first guy I think I knew in rock and roll who moved there was Tom Peterson, bass player and the inventor of the 12-string bass from the group Cheap Trick. Of course, the suburb of Nashville, Franklin, is also another popular spot. Very expensive to live down there, though.
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0: 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Frank Bello of Anthrax going to be my special guest a little bit later. We also have more features on the way, all about road trips, which are the greatest thing you can do this time of year. The first major road trip I ever did was when I was 16 years old, and my parents, God bless them, allowed me to take a Greyhound bus by myself from Oakland, California to New York City, when I then jumped a local bus back home to Englishtown, New Jersey. My dad had run away to join the circus at age 12, so he thought taking a bus at 16 was a perfectly natural thing to do, and it's still one of the best trips I've ever had.
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Screen Time continues road tripping in just a moment, but first, Eva Under Fire featuring Maria Brink of In This Moment. Title track of the new album, Villainous, on Hard Drive XL. 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
2: Road tripping is the subject of many of our features tonight, including Screen Time. Now, this film is from way back in 1978, and it's entitled Convoy. Now, back in the early 70s, there was a hit song by a guy named C.W. McCall, and he was supposedly a truck driver in the song, talking to his buddies on the CB radio, trying to escape the cops going coast to coast. This thing was such a huge hit, they made a movie out of it, and it's a fairly interesting timepiece. Stars Kris Kristofferson, Ally McGraw, and Ernest Borgnine, directed by the great Sam Peckinpah. Kind of a strange

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12: We've been cranking it up and ripping the knob off for so long. 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

0: Hard Drive XL music from Ashes to New, as well as AC/DC, Ice Nine Kills, and one of the weed capital bands of the world, Sublime. Now, personally, I don't smoke weed. I used to smoke my weight in it each year, but I stopped that quite a number of years ago because I realized that I'm stupid and weird without the use of drugs. As for you, do whatever you feel like doing. I especially think people should not be bothered for smoking weed. And I also firmly believe that if some medical patient feels that weed makes them feel better, they should get all the weed they want.
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0: Frank Bello of Anthrax joins me now as special guest. Frank, a lot of bands that have been around as long as Anthrax stop creating new music. What drives you guys to keep writing and recording?
1: I'll just be honest, being fans, you can't disappoint yourself. We're songwriters. The bottom line is, a songwriter is a songwriter. I can never phone it in. This has to happen. You have to write songs. You know, it's not just for the tour and stuff and go out. Yeah, that's part of it, but that's not why we do it. We are fans and songwriters, and we want to hear what's going to come out of us next. It sounds selfish, but at the same time, you got to put yourself in that fan's point of view. I want to hear what the next Anthrax is. I'm still a fan. Look at me. I'm a big kid. Who cares? I just want to see what's next because, you know, that life thing is going to, you know, fly by. I want to see the next thing that, and I can't, I have to tell you this, Lou, honestly, as a fan, not a member of the band, I couldn't be more psyched for Anthrax right now because I know the goods that we have. And if you like the last two records that we've done, going to be really honest as a fan. Dude, I'm ready. I'm so psyched. I think we're in a good place.

0: Green Day as you do your night hard drive XL style. Anthrax before that, It's for the Kids. Thank you to the great Frank Bello of Anthrax for joining me as special guest tonight. I always have a great time with all of the Anthrax guys because we grew up in the same general area at the same time. I was from central New Jersey, a place called Englishtown. They were scattered around the New York area, including Staten Island. And when we first started to meet, we realized we saw a lot of the same bands on the very same nights when we were kids. Groups like Judas Priest, Styx, The Who, and all this other stuff that I wasted every night of my school years going to see. Actually, it wasn't a waste. It was awesome.
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5: 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I listen to it every morning.
2: Forget to set your alarm this morning. Here's what you missed.
6: Oh, I love them. If the Reese's peanut butter cup is white chocolate, get out of here.
7: Well, that doesn't count.
6: I'm keeping the Kit Kat.
7: That doesn't count.
6: I don't want that. I don't want the white.
7: You have to keep peanut butter cups.
6: I also don't want them thin, or I don't want them with the cookie thing.
7: No, we're just talking. Look, you're going way too far, all right? Reel it in over there, Beavis. I'm talking about...
6: My daughter likes the chocolate
7: chip. I don't care what your stupid daughter likes. I'm talking about...
6: The original, traditional,
7: one and only Reese's peanut butter cups. Two in the package, that's it. Orange, black.
6: Oh, I like minis, too.
7: That's fine. I'm not talking about that. We're talking about peanut butter cups. Stop being a commie.
6: I'm just saying, if I'm picking in order, then I'm out. If I have to go with the white one, it's not getting rid of peanut butter cups.
7: I'm certainly not getting rid of Kit Kats. Those are like my second all-time favorite. I love Kit Kats. And I'm also...
6: Could be a little dry.
7: Not a little dry. Oh, so delightful. So good.
6: Could be a little
7: crispy,
6: dry.
7: Crispy, chocolatey.
6: A little dry.
7: Break them off.
6: I thought for sure
7: you'd love Kit Kats because you can share them.
6: I know you
7: can.
6: That's
7: right up your alley. You love sharing. You're a freak.
6: I do like sharing.
7: You've got all these people in your family. You could break one off for everybody.
6: Everybody could have one.
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1: Road trip movies are what we're presenting in Screen Time tonight. This is an interesting, fairly ancient film that I only recently discovered. It's from way back in 1971, and it's called Two-Lane Blacktop. It centers on two drifters in the 1960s who roam from town to town in their hopped-up 55 Chevy looking to make money drag racing. Now, one of the interesting things about the movie is the two stars are actually rock and rollers, two famous musicians. One, James Taylor, you know, I've seen fire and I've seen rain. The other one, Dennis Wilson of the Beach Boys. One of the other support actors is Warren Oates, and it's directed by the great Sam Peckinpah. From 1971, Two-Lane Blacktop.
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12: Oh, I love them.
13: If the Reese's peanut butter cup is white chocolate, get out of here.
14: Well, that doesn't count.
13: I'm keeping the Kit Kat.
14: That doesn't count.
13: I don't want that. I don't want the white.
14: You have to keep peanut butter cups.
13: I also don't want them thin, or I don't want them with the cookie.
14: No, we're just talking.
13: Look,
14: you're going way too far, all right? Reel it in over there, Beavis. I'm talking about.
13: My daughter likes the chocolate chip.
14: I don't care what your stupid daughter likes. I'm talking about.
13: I like the traditional,
14: yes. One and only Reese's peanut butter cups. Two in the package, that's it. Orange, black.
13: Oh, I like minis too.
14: That's fine. I'm not talking about that. We're talking about peanut butter cups. Stop being a commie.
13: I'm just saying, if I'm picking an order, then I'm out. If I have to go with the white one, it's not getting rid of peanut butter cups.
14: I'm certainly not getting rid of Kit Kats. Those are like my second all-time favorite. I love Kit Kats. And I'm also...
13: Can be a little dry.
14: Not a little dry. Oh, so delightful. So good.
13: Could be a little
14: crispy,
13: dry.
14: Crispy, chocolatey.
13: A little dry.
14: Break them off.
13: I thought for sure
14: you'd love Kit Kats because you can share them.
13: I know you
14: can. That's right up your alley. You love sharing. You're a freak.
13: I do like sharing.
14: You've got all these people in your family. You could break one off for everybody.
13: Everybody could have one.
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Earlier this hour, I was talking about attending a lot of the same concerts when we were kids as the guys in Anthrax. Same thing holds true for Zach Wilde from this band who grew up near me in Jackson, New Jersey, Black Label Society on Hard Drive XL.

0: Bring Me the Horizon to put the wraps on Hard Drive XL for the night. 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Until then, I'm Lou Brutus, leaving you with the words of writer Dr. Hunter S. Thompson. 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
1: National Jerky Day is coming up. 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
7: Partly cloudy overnight with a low of 62. Southerly winds 5 to 10 miles an hour. Mainly cloudy skies expected Thursday. Slight chance for storms. High of 85. Currently, it's 72 degrees.
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3: 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I listen to it every morning.
1: Forget to set your alarm this morning. Here's what you missed.
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5: If the Reese's peanut butter cup is white chocolate, get out of here.
6: Well, that doesn't count.
5: I'm keeping the Kit Kat.
6: That doesn't count.
5: I don't want that. I don't want the white.
6: You have to keep peanut butter cups.
5: I also don't want them thin, or I don't want them with the cookie
6: we're just
5: weird
6: talking,
5: thing.
6: Look, you're going way too far, all right? Reel it in over there, Beavis. I'm talking about...
5: My daughter likes the chocolate chip.
6: I don't care what your stupid daughter likes. I'm talking about...
5: The original, traditional,
6: one and only Reese's peanut butter cups. Two in the package, that's it. Orange, black.
5: Oh, I like minis, too.
6: That's fine. I'm not talking about that. We're talking about peanut butter cups. Stop being a commie.
5: I'm just saying, if I'm picking an order, then I'm out. If I have to go with the white one, it's
6: not getting rid of peanut butter cups. I'm certainly not getting rid of Kit Kats. Those are like my second all-time favorite. I love Kit Kats. And I'm also...
5: Could be a little dry.
6: Oh, so delightful. So good.
5: Could be a little
6: crispy,
5: dry.
6: Crispy, chocolatey.
5: A little dry.
6: Break them off.
5: I thought
6: you'd love Kit Kats because you can share them.
5: I know you
6: That's
5: can.
6: That's right up your alley. You love sharing. You're a freak.
5: I do like sharing.
6: You've got all these people in your family. You could break one off for everybody.
5: Everybody could have one.
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3: Partly cloudy overnight with a low of 62. Southerly winds 5 to 10 miles an hour. Mainly cloudy skies expected Thursday. Slight chance for storms. High of 85. Currently, it's 68 degrees.
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3: 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I listen to it every morning.
1: Forget to set your alarm this morning. Here's what you missed.
4: Oh, I love them.
5: If the Reese's peanut butter cup is white chocolate, get out of here.
6: Well, that doesn't count.
5: I'm keeping the Kit Kat.
6: That doesn't count.
5: I don't want that. I don't want the white.
6: You have to keep peanut butter cups. Right.
5: I also don't want them thin, or I don't want them with the cookie.
6: No, we're just talking. Look, you're going way too far. All right, reel it in over there, Beavis. I'm talking about.
5: My daughter likes the chocolate.
6: I don't care what your stupid daughter likes. I'm talking about.
5: The traditional,
6: yes. One and only Reese's peanut butter cups. Two in the package. That's it. Orange, black.
5: Oh, I like minis too.
6: That's fine. I'm not talking about that. We're talking about peanut butter cups. Stop being a commie.
5: I'm just saying, if I'm picking an order, then I'm out. If I have to go with the white one, it's not
6: getting
5: good.
6: Not getting rid of peanut butter cups. I'm certainly not getting rid of Kit Kats. Those are like my second all-time favorite. I love Kit Kats, and I'm also
5: could be a little dry.
6: Not a little dry. Oh, so delightful, so good.
5: Could be a little
6: crispy,
5: dry.
6: Chocolatey.
5: A little dry.
6: Break them off.
5: I thought
6: you'd love Kit Kats because you can share them.
5: I know you
6: That's
5: can.
6: That's right up your alley. You love sharing. You're a freak.
5: I do like sharing.
6: You've got all these people in your family. You could break one off for everybody.
5: Everybody could have one.
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1: Mainly cloudy skies expected overnight with a low of 60. Winds out of the south, 5 to 10 miles an hour. Chance of thunderstorms Thursday. High temperatures reach up to 85, partly cloudy. Currently, 64.
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3: Mainly cloudy skies expected overnight with a low of 60. Winds out of the south, 5 to 10 miles an hour. Chance of thunderstorms Thursday. High temperatures reach up to 85, partly cloudy. Currently, it's 66 degrees.
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1: Harley-Davidson isn't just a motorcycle. 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
2: Sunshine mixed with clouds at times today, with a chance of thunderstorms. High of 85, south winds 8 to 15 miles an hour. Storms likely tonight, 63. Currently, it's 64 degrees.
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0: Our good buddy Andy Hughes of Tug, who are going to be performing at Moon Tunes on the 18th, along with the La Crosse Sessions Band. Tonight is the kickoff to Moon Tunes, 15th anniversary of Moon Tunes at Riverside Park in La Crosse. Each and every Thursday night, a free live concert, 5:30 until 8 p.m. Keep an eye on their Facebook page for updates regarding weather. I know that there is some rain possible today, maybe even during the evening when we're supposed to have Moon Tunes, but they're kicking it off with the La Crosse Confluence tonight. A group of young kids from area schools performing, doing a full concert. And then, of course, they've got a whole bunch of other really cool shows lined up throughout the summer.
1: Yeah.
0: Food and drinks and the bike parking and all that stuff.
1: Sounds like summer concert series also kicks off tonight in Eau Claire at Phoenix Park.
0: Yeah.
1: And that is along the banks of the Chippewa River. Have you ever been there? It's gorgeous.
0: We stay over there when we go to Eau Claire, and there's obviously the restaurants and bars down there, and like then they've got that beautiful park, and they've got a cool little view of the river there and all that stuff. So it's that's a hell of a good time.
1: Yeah, tonight is Andy Hansen, the Foxfire Affair, Parker Reed, and the Lucid Dreamers, and that's at tonight at 6 o'clock, weather permitting. Fingers crossed, because all the live music is starting for free in these communities, and that's pretty much every week all summer long.
0: Yeah, you've got Onalaska with the Great River Sound on Tuesday nights at Dash Park there, and I always cruise by at 6:30, and after
1: it's
0: the
1: full,
0: and there's usually a ton of people there and enjoying it. So yeah, whatever community you're in, if you've got one of those things, I know that out in I think it's right before or right after you get to Whitehall, there's like a little gazebo, and they've got a downtown
1: Sparta
0: thing.
1: It's a neat thing that towns are offering for their residents to get out and enjoy each other, kind of like a neighborhood party, if you will, like a block party.
0: Might stay dry until after these shows are over. It looks like we've got a slight chance of some rain after 10 a.m. until about, 7 or 8 o'clock, and then it ticks up to about 50 to 60% chance of rain. So it looks like we might stay
1: tomorrow
0: dry.
1: Tomorrow is definitely
0: the day. It's bachelor weekend for me. Wife is off work tomorrow and leaving for Galena with her girlfriends.
1: They're going down to Galena for a
0: girls' weekend. So I'll be playing the role of the bachelor, hanging out with the dogs and
1: kicking it.
0: Yeah. Doing bachelor stuff. Overeating.
1: I was just going to say, what does that involve? Your favorite snacks and
0: video
1: gaming? Air conditioning.
0: Definitely. It's supposed to be up near 90. On Saturday and Sunday, even though we might get some rain tomorrow, it isn't going to cool off much. Office Cora is going to join us. Speaking of the 715, we'll find out what she's up to this weekend in the 715 when we get to Office Cora just after 8 a.m. Hypothetical Thursday, asking each other hypothetical questions. We'll get to that as well. National Cheese Day. We'll look at some cheese stats and info. Who doesn't?
1: Two different kinds of cheeses in dinner last night.
0: We've got I just mentally trying to count through it. I would say we have about 8 or 9 different
1: easily
0: varieties of cheese in our cheese drawer.
1: So Cheese Day.
0: So National Cheese Day. We'll get to some of that stuff. Also, summer blockbuster season is here. We're going
1: to
0: talk about summer blockbusters.
1: I might go to the movies this weekend.
0: Which one are you looking at? He-Man? Looking at Backrooms?
1: Aliens. Isn't Disclosure this weekend?
0: That's next weekend.
1: Ah, dang it.
0: Disclosure Day is on the 12th. This weekend, Scary Movie and He-Man. So next weekend? Okay.
1: Yeah.
0: We'll talk more about all that stuff. And of course, if you want to be a part of the program, visit the website rockmornings.com for all of our contact info. Maggie and Prairie du Chien sent you a very long text message about places to go when you visit Boston.
1: Oh, good.
0: If you don't already have enough on your calendar. Yeah, she mentions the North End in Boston, which I'm sure you've already looked at.
1: I got like 2.5 days. I'll do my best.
0: Yeah, you can only, much like my suggestion to you was don't drive.
1: Couple highlights.
0: It's so small. You can get anywhere you need to go with mass transit. The T is a wonderful thing. Unlike New York, it's dirty like New York, but it's not as violent.
1: Compacted and dirty.
0: Well, no, it's not as violent, right? And that's not to say that there isn't incidents, but they take better care of it in Boston than they do in New York, because New York's a dumpster.
1: Well, thank you for the text.
0: Human armpit dumpster piece of crap town that you should never go to.
1: tell us how you really feel.
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0: Recall.
1: Is it powdered milk or whatever? Because it feels like that's in everything right now.
0: Well, salmonella is a big problem. A lot of items are getting recalled because of possible salmonella. 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It's like some sort of other. 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The National Highway Transportation Safety Administration, the NHTSA, issuing a recall notice, and it's about the seatbelts. Ford recalling almost 420,000 vehicles in the Expedition and Navigator lines. Potentially faulty seatbelt pre-tensioners. The front seatbelts could become locked, meaning no retraction or extension, which obviously is not good. Ford expecting to mail out recall notices to potentially affected customers by June 8th. So if you've got a Ford Expedition or a Ford Navigator,
1: and that's 4 years worth of vehicles, didn't you say?
0: Between 2018 to 2022, you may want to go online and give it a Google and see if yours is included. Elsewhere, a couple of guys trying to smuggle in monkeypox, which apparently is no longer called monkeypox. Did you know this?
1: Like in a vial?
0: Like in some crazy criminal from another country situation with styrofoam and a black case and frosts and all, you know, they open it up in the frost and it's all chilled and yeah, creepy, weird. You didn't hear about this?
1: No.
0: Well, first of all, I didn't even know they changed the name from monkeypox to mpox. Apparently they thought it was going to hurt people's feelings. So back in 2022, the World Health Organization changed the name to mpox, saying the term monkeypox could be misconstrued as stigmatizing and racist.
1: Well, did you get it from monkeys?
0: That was the initial. Anyways, two researchers affiliated with the National Institutes of Health have been charged with smuggling monkeypox virus samples into the U.S. through the Detroit Metropolitan Airport and then lying to federal investigators about what they are carrying. Now, this is just a charge. This is not a guilty plea. This is not a sentencing. Federal prosecutors announcing the charges earlier this week against a guy named Vincent Munster, who's a citizen of the Netherlands, and another guy named Claude Kui, who's a citizen of Cameroon. So these two guys are from other countries. They work in America at the Rocky Mountain Laboratory in Montana, a high-security federal research facility studying emerging viruses and infectious diseases.
1: So they work with...
0: This is their job. They may have been transporting these things back to study them, but they
1: Did someone not have the right paperwork?
0: Sounds like that, and then they lied, which is the scary part. According to the criminal complaint, the men arrived at the Detroit airport on January 25th after traveling from the Republic of Congo, where a monkeypox outbreak was underway. Investigators say that Customs and Border Protection officers questioning the pair of men about a large black plastic case they were transporting through the airport. The prosecutors allege researchers falsely told officers the case contained diagnostic and testing equipment. However, when they opened it up and took a look...
1: Do I want to open it up and take a look?
0: Well, I think they brought somebody in, but they found out it contained 113 vials stored in styrofoam coolers. Authorities said testing had been completed on 20 of the vials. 17 of those 20 contained deactivated mpox virus, and one contained the chickenpox virus, and two contained human DNA. So I don't know if they had a mix-up with the cases, and they thought they had the other one, and they got this one, or if they were trying to smuggle some stuff in that they weren't supposed to be bringing in. The U.S. attorney saying that the allegations are serious because the samples were allegedly brought into the country without proper declaration or authorization. Do you have anything to declare? Are you carrying any fruits and vegetables?
1: Some cheese. I got some cheese.
0: Do you have mpox? Yeah. Not good. Crazy.
1: Yeah, well, it is, because it feels like, did they go there for their jobs to do this and bring it back? But then, like you said, why would they lie about that when they'd be like, hey, I was supposed to go get this stuff and that's what I did?
0: Moving on to a story that will reinforce my feelings about flying.
11: This place has everything.
0: This story does have everything. A Frontier Airlines flight heading to Chicago last Sunday had to divert to Miami International Airport because a passenger choked an off-duty flight attendant shortly after he tried to open an emergency exit door and then tried to enter the cockpit. So the passenger is a guy named Juan Gabriel Reyes, and he started acting up. He tried to open an exit door. They shoot him away from that. Then he tried to barge his way into the cockpit. They moved him to a different seat. An off-duty flight attendant who was probably catching a ride home or something like that.
1: Oh, yeah.
0: Said, hey, look, dude, we're going to move you to the back of the plane and I'm going to sit with you. Well, this guy kept messing around. They took him to the bathroom. He apparently tried to urinate on the floor. Then he started acting a fool again and kept moving around and wouldn't sit down. Then he jumped on this off-duty flight attendant and started choking this guy. So then some dude who knows jujitsu gets a hold of this guy.
1: I saw a video.
0: They put him in flexible cuffs. They put him in these cuffs. He kept breaking out of the cuffs. Then they were trying to restrain him with seatbelts and stuff like that. And this guy just, I don't know, knocked this guy out. You know what I mean?
1: The
0: jiu-jitsu guy knew what the hell he was doing. The jiu-jitsu guy, by the way, his name is Josh Longgood, a Brazilian jiu-jitsu instructor who was also traveling to Chicago, helped to restrain him, said he knew he could handle the situation without anybody getting hurt. What are the chances? That's why I train. That's why I do jiu-jitsu, so I can handle myself in a real-life situation like that. Yeah, this guy may be on the no-fly list forever. Did you also, I read this. This is crazy from this story. This incident came as the FAA recently reported 687 different instances of unruly passengers this year alone.
1: Like people can't get it together.
0: That's over 100 a month.
1: People cannot get it together.
0: Of people that are unruly on flights. Crazy. But yeah, this guy acting a fool, and he eventually obviously got arrested by federal agents when they landed, but the flight diverted to Miami International Airport, landing at about midnight on Sunday. They arrested this guy, taken into the FBI for questioning.
1: Oh, yeah.
0: You don't
1: get the
0: regular cops. You get the super cops.
1: You're choking a pilot.
0: Well, it wasn't a pilot. It was an off-duty flight instructor, but still.
1: Well, good enough.
0: Also, you can add this to another example of why I'll never get on a cruise ship. A couple that was on a cruise ship recently filmed a video of what was going on in their bathroom.
11: This was the noise we woke up to at 2 o'clock in the morning. The bathroom smells horrible. Porta potty. So disgusting. We was calling the front desk for about 15 minutes. My fiance had to run downstairs to get somebody. I told them that we were moving the rooms. He asked, like, do you really want to move a room? Yes. And y'all are loud, vacuuming up water, trying to fix the plumbing.
0: Yeah, nasty.
1: What happened? Like, it just backed up or something?
0: Yeah, they were in their cabin. They were on a cruise, a Carnival cruise, and the water started bubbling up from the floor. This is a TikToker. Her name is Danaya, I believe. She documented the whole thing for her 3 million followers, showing the water, the poop water, bubbling up from the ground. Not from the ground, but from the floor. And the footage showing the backed up water from a pipe spilling into the bathroom with suspicious dark chunks in it. Floor is deep enough to wade into. Bubbling water, as you heard there. Woke them up at 2 in the morning. So they're in there sleeping.
1: And I can hear the water.
0: And all of a sudden, this noise and the water and the smell. They were calling the front desk, trying to get someone to come and take care of them. The camera then cutting to a man arriving on the phone. The man appears to be an employee, tells the person on the phone to come quickly. Need to give them 30 minutes. They were moving them to a different room, but yeah, nasty. I don't want to be on a cruise ship with poopy water bubbling up from the floor of my bathroom.
1: I don't want to be on it with poopy water either.
0: At 2 in the morning.
1: I can take the cruise.
0: And last but not least, and another crazy story. Have you heard about this Lego thing? And the YouTuber?
1: There's lots of Lego things.
0: Have you heard about the YouTuber and the Lego thing? I almost went down a hole this morning because I don't know anything about YouTubers, right? I'm old,
1: sure,
0: so it's not my jam. But I'm sure your kid would know.
1: Yes. So is this, what's he building all the things?
0: So there's a guy named Reckless Ben on YouTube. His real name is Ben Schneider, and he's got millions of fans, and he's currently looking at multiple misdemeanor charges in Utah after his online crusade over a $200,000 Star Wars Lego collection went completely off the rails. So this debacle, this guy has been doing all these videos about this Lego Star Wars collection, and he's gotten millions and millions of clicks on YouTube, and it's now escalated into a huge legal war. It started back in 2023. When a guy named Brian Mansell and his 83-year-old father, Eric, decided to put their massive collection, their Star Wars Lego collection, featuring 780 unopened sets, 1,200 rare figures, including a Cloud City set that's valued at over 10 grand, on consignment at a Bricks and Minifigs store in Salem, Oregon. The family viewed the sets as a long-term investment for their kids' college tuition. However, the situation went crazy when the corporate headquarters for the Bricks and Minifigs repossessed the struggling location from the original owners, who were apparently in a bunch of debt. The corporate office then changed the building locks and installed new managers, and then flatly refused to give the remaining toys that were in the store back to the family that originally owned them. So now this whole thing, and then this YouTuber guy gets involved.
1: And goes, hey, this is injustice?
0: Yes, and he's going to the new manager's houses, and he's putting up store closed signs on the new store, the store that was taken. It's a wild story. If you want to go down a wormhole today for a couple of minutes while you're at work, just Google YouTube Star Wars Lego.
1: Well, they stole their stuff.
0: Essentially, yeah, it sounds like that. Yeah, it sounds
1: Are the police getting involved? Well,
0: yes. So it sounds like this guy and his grandfather or his dad who had the sets made an agreement with the people who originally managed or owned the store the corporate took it back over and said they weren't even supposed to do that.
1: They weren't going
0: to
1: honor that at all.
0: Well, no, the corporate said that wasn't even something we offer, right? That we don't do. But they should have just said, here's your sets back and everybody's good.
1: That's what they should have done.
0: But there's so much money to be made with these sets. It's
1: they
0: like,
1: know that, but that's...
0: And they're in debt, you know what I mean? They're owed $175,000 from this previous couple, so they're probably looking at this as a way to make some money, and yeah, it's a wild story.
1: Stole FYI. The man's life savings is what they did, though. Yeah,
0: sort of. So if you haven't seen anything about that, give it a Google.
1: So he's kind of doing a Robin Hood thing, isn't he, by telling the story?
0: Yeah, it's kind of a Nick Shirley type, you know, these YouTubers are, you know, trying to...
1: That has a following, being able to tell the story that nobody's listening to.
0: Mr. Beast trying to do these somewhat philanthropic things. Yeah. It's crazy if you haven't seen it.

0: Chopper, Adames, charges, Adames, got him! Giants beat the Brewers 1-0. Logan Webb, Victor Barracudo, and then in the end, Keaton Wynn, a big-time win. The Giants really had to earn that one.
1: 1-0, the final there. Brewers, for whatever reason, went silent. Giants getting a win last night over the Brew Crew, snapping the Brewers' three-game winning streak. The final game of that four-game series is today. First pitch, 1:10. NBA last night.
2: Champagne launches his three-pointer. Hart yet another rebound out to Brunson. And the Spurs won't foul. It's now 12 consecutive wins for the Knicks as they take game one of the NBA Finals. Their seventh consecutive road game. And one of the great playoff runs in NBA history is still alive.
1: Jalen Brunson got 30. KAT, Karl Anthony Towns, had a double-double with 18 points and 12 rebounds. And the Knicks erasing a 14-point second-half deficit to beat the Spurs in game one of the NBA Finals, 105-95. Game two, by the way, is tomorrow night at 7:30 on ABC with the Knicks in San Antonio to take on the Spurs. There was also a wild scene in the middle of the game when a fan ran onto the court in the middle of play to try to take a selfie with Wemby.
2: Right now, 6-point Nick lead. A fan just ran on the floor and wants to take a selfie. Security quickly takes him away.
3: You think?
2: Crowd gives him the appropriate boo. Fortunately, nobody hurt.
4: Man, this is too good for that to happen.
5: That person wasn't here for the basketball. They were not.
4: You think?
1: Yeah, you think? The fan running onto the court with his cell phone in his right hand, stopping right in front of Wemby. And Knicks center Mitchell Robinson near the three-point line, quickly pushed away by a couple of security guards and escorted off the court. Going to get banned for life.
3: Yeah, I was just going to say, what's that mean? That means you're never going to a game again?
1: Yeah, likely, unless you're wearing a costume or something like that. Game two of the Stanley Cup Finals is tonight at 7 o'clock on ABC with Vegas at Carolina. The Golden Knights are up 1-0 in that series. John Cooper, speaking of hockey, Tampa Bay Lightning head coach, has won the Jack Adams Award as the NHL Coach of the Year. Cooper has completed his 14th season in the NHL as the Lightning's head coach. He led Tampa Bay to third in the Eastern Conference this year with 106 points. Significant lineup absences from all sorts of different stars. Obviously, they've won some championships down there. And Tampa Bay Lightning head coach John Cooper, now the Jack Adams Award winner. Congratulations to him. Sad news out of Green Bay as Micah Parsons confirmed yesterday that he won't be on the field to open up the season as he, of course, recovers. Star pass rusher spoke to reporters at the facility, revealing that in addition to the ACL surgery that he had last year, he also underwent a meniscus procedure. He made it clear that there's a strict, very strict, 9-month rule starting from the date of the surgery for his rehab, and he's targeting a mid-October return.
6: Go, Pack, go!
1: Other Packer news, they have agreed to a deal with Pottawatomie.
3: The gambling casinos are?
1: Green Bay Packers Pottawatomie Sportsbook announcing an extensive multi-year agreement for the sportsbook to serve as the official sportsbook partner of the Green Bay Packers. Beyond just serving as the official sportsbook partner of the Packers, the partnership will be highlighted by Pottawatomie Sportsbook's presence at Lambeau Field, including the naming rights partner of the stadium South Gate, which will be named the Pottawatomie Sportsbook Gate. Near that gate, the Pottawatomie Sportsbook will also be the title sponsor for the Champions Club, that area on the eighth floor of the stadium South End, providing really good views of Lambeau and... They'll also have some other stuff, special events, things like that, but Pottawatomie and Green Bay Packers.
3: Strengthening their partnership?
1: Yes. Sports on Rock Mornings with Brian and Gene. We'll get to our hypothetical questions a bit later on. We're going to talk about National Cheese Day.
4: Cheese!
3: Mm-hmm.
4: Cheese.
3: Like that very much.
1: Who doesn't? I should have brought cheese in. I didn't even think about it. I got all that cheese in my fridge.
3: I don't have any. I just had to think for a second, but there's none in my fridge.
1: You used up all your cheese?
3: Yeah, no.
1: Also, we'll get to Pierce the Veil in just a few minutes.
7: 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More from Brian and Gene is coming up.
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0: Like how Keystone Light took apple beer and made it better.
1: Yeah.
0: And now we're making the most American day of the year.
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0: So celebrate America's birthday with American planes flying over your American head. 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
5: Holy America right there, huh?
6: Yeah, I'm... Woo! Look, if it was a beer that I actually enjoyed drinking, I might care. But Keystone Light is has entered the cage trying to take on Busch Light Apple, right? 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
5: Why wouldn't you?
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5: That's a turned up 4th of July celebration, isn't it?
6: Getting released nationwide. 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And now you can apparently book this house starting at 2:50 p.m. Eastern time.
5: You got to get yourself there.
6: They're not getting you there. You got to pay, and you got to pay to be there. And I thought they would do some kind of lottery where you log in and you enter your name and you maybe submit a video. It seems like you get more length out of the promotion than that. But it's like first person that gets it, and then you've got it. But then you got to get there and you got to bring your buds and all that stuff. But 2:50 Eastern time next Friday, the 12th, on the Keystone Light website. If you want to try to book the house there in Florida where you can get a World War II plane flyover.
5: That's very cool.
6: It's pretty badass. Game 2 of the Stanley Cup Finals tonight.
7: As they say in hockey, let's do that hockey.
6: Puck drops at 7 p.m. on ABC with the Hurricanes hosting the Knights. Golden Knights are up 1-0 going into tonight's game. Over on the CW, you've got new episodes of Scrabble and Trivial Pursuit. And on Netflix, part 1 of the finals for Pop Culture Jeopardy. Fallon is new tonight with John Lithgow, Regina Hall, and Malcolm Todd. Kimmel is in a repeat. And Seth Meyers is new with Paul Rudd and Rafael Nadal. You mentioned you were thinking about going to the theater this weekend to see a movie, but you got the dates wrong.
5: Yeah, so I'm not going.
6: You want to see Disclosure Day.
5: I do. I think I want to see it in the theater. I think that would be fun. I haven't been to the movies in a really long time.
6: How do you think Disclosure Day is going to do?
5: I don't know. I don't know if there's that much. I mean, it feels like there's some interest in it. And Steven Spielberg, that's the thing. I think, you know, you've got this historic, well-celebrated director. It's a summer movie. You know, it's coming out in the middle of the late part of June into the 4th of July holiday. It's a blockbuster. It's got aliens. So it feels like it would do okay.
6: Should do well.
5: It's not a Marvel movie.
6: No.
5: But it is, it's got those things all going for it. You know, air conditioned popcorn, summer blockbuster, great actresses and actors.
6: The one that started
5: director.
6: It all, that started the summer blockbuster. It's crazy to me that films have been around for over 100 years. Now, granted, they weren't as popular in 1933 as they are now.
5: Jaws? Are you going to talk about
6: but the one that? Well, the one that started it all, the summer blockbuster, of course, started Jaws. In 1975 with Jaws, making a ton of money. Scaring the bejesus out of everybody, including me, keeping me out of the ocean for life. I got no business being in the ocean anymore. I'm good. They can have it. I'll take the land. They can have the ocean. I'm good. Jaws, of course, the initial summer blockbuster, the first one of all time. The following year, in 1976, it was The Omen. Another horror movie, right? About the devil. And it's in some kid, and he's got the mark of the devil. Right? The Omen?
5: Great movie. Super scary, very historic. I didn't realize it was a summer blockbuster.
6: Yeah, I don't know exactly when it came out, but it was right around early June.
5: Uh-huh.
6: You know, and that was kind of the big film that came out that year. You had Gregory Peck, Lee Remick. I mean, a big cast there, names.
5: I mean, still iconic, but I just didn't realize it was this. And then Star Wars, wasn't that us?
6: We're getting there. Okay. Then from 77 on, it's pretty much bangers. Nothing but bangers, right? Now, Jaws, I love Jaws, but I think when it first came out, there was that sort of unknown, right? You don't know. Because if you're not living on the coast and you're in the Midwest, what the hell does a shark mean to you? Okay, it's scary and there's blood and he eats, but like if you didn't grow up being in the water and knowing about sharks, then what the hell does it matter?
5: Well, don't you think it was also like then it became the have you seen the, and it was so the Jaws itself, the animatronic shark was so different and wild. That
6: so in 1977, as you mentioned, Star Wars.
5: Here we go.
6: A New Hope, the first one, but the fourth one. That was the summer blockbuster. It actually went up against Smokey and the Bandit, which was in its own right a really good movie.
5: And they might have even been double headers because back then you would go to see movies and it was
6: right. There was a double feature.
5: Back to back, double features.
6: Drive-ins, right? 78 was Grease beating out Jaws 2 at the summer box office. Rocky 2 in 79 going up against Alien, which is a massive movie, but at the time was still maybe not as popular as John Travolta singing. Or excuse me, Rocky 2, Balboa, Sylvester Stallone. Another Star Wars in 1980, yep, The Empire Strikes Back. Yep. Then you've got Indiana Jones and the Raiders of the Lost Ark in 81. E.T. in 82.
5: Bangers.
6: Return of the Jedi in 83. Indiana Jones again in 84. This is the Temple of the Doom. Then you've got Back to the Future in 85. Top Gun in 86. Beverly Hills Cop 2 in 87. Who Framed Roger Rabbit in 1988. Another Indiana Jones in 89. I mean, the list goes on and on. These are all bangers, right? But what about the movies that didn't do so well? Summer blockbusters that were meant to be big but failed miserably.
5: So they have all the hype. They've got all the things that add. 2 + 2 + 2 + 2 = 8, and it should work, and here we go, and it didn't. Yeah. It failed.
6: Well, number one, no big surprise here. This is John Travolta's love letter to Dianetics, the L. Ron Hubbard Scientology book.
5: Who the hell cares about that?
6: Do you remember Battlefield Earth? The alien movie with John Travolta and the nose things, and they were like 9 feet tall. And it was supposed to be about the Phaetons, the aliens that apparently...
5: And nobody cared?
6: Oh, it bombed horrifically. It was so... And not only did it bomb, but it was a bad movie. Like, some movies bomb because they're just... They don't get into the, you know, into people, what people care about.
5: But this was really a bad movie.
6: Yes, Battlefield Earth, one of the worst summer blockbusters of all time. Jaws the Revenge...
5: Was this the...
6: In 1987, this was the one where they go to the island and Michael Caine's flying
5: Well,
6: the Jaws supposedly goes from New England, like kills the younger brother. So in Jaws the Revenge, the younger brother becomes the sheriff of Amity, right? They're still living on the island, him and the mom. The shark kills the younger brother, then follows the mom all the way down to the Bahamas, where she goes to visit the older son and then starts trying to kill them while they're down. It wasn't good. Let's just say that. Catwoman. Starring Halle Berry in 04. That one did not do well. I think she might have got a Razzie for that one, too. Mm-hmm. But that was billed as a summer blockbuster.
5: Well, superhero.
6: The first of the weird Fantastic Four movies that came out. This was in 2015. This is the one with Jessica Alba. And Chris Evans was the Human Torch.
5: Oh, yeah.
6: Yeah, remember that one?
5: Sort of.
6: Now they've obviously upped their game, and we've got Pedro Pascal, and we've got all these other guys, and... in 2017, there was that Mummy movie that came out with Tom Cruise, where they had it on the plane and things were going. Now we've got the Lee Cronin Mummy. This was back in 2017 when Universal Pictures was trying to reboot the Monsters franchise with like Frankenstein and Dracula and the Wolfman and all that stuff. And this one bombed. It didn't do very well. Even with Tom Cruise, he couldn't save it. I don't know if he just didn't run enough or what the deal was, but... By the way, if you want to see a list of some of the worst summer blockbusters of all time, Ranker.com has got a running list right now. And securely at the top is that Battlefield Earth movie, which was tragically bad. I mean, it's
5: kind of erased from the gray matter. I don't even think about that.
6: Yeah. Also on the list from 1993 was that Super Mario Brothers movie that we've talked about a couple of times.
5: Has that small group of really passionate fans, but other than that...
6: Well, look, it has a cult following because it's Super Mario Brothers, right? And if you're a fan of Super Mario Brothers, then everything accounts. It's all part of the bucket. But Yeah, you had Bob Hoskins, you had John Leguizamo, you had Dennis Hopper in that one.
5: There was also, you know, some of those blockbusters included some animated movies like Toy Story, Moana came out in the summer.
6: When you start to get into the 2000s and 2010s and 20s, you start seeing a lot more animated films rather than movies with actors. So, summer blockbuster time is here, though. We got, I think, Scary Movie 6 this weekend, not to mention Masters of the Universe, the He-Man movie. Next weekend, Disclosure Day. Got some big ones. Mm-hmm. Supergirl's coming out later this month. We were talking about that a few days ago.
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3: Here's the WIZM News Minute. Wisconsin is celebrating June Dairy Month, and Governor Tony Evers called attention to the dairy industry on Wednesday by visiting the Westby Cooperative Creamery. Evers toured the Westby factory, which is scheduled to be upgraded soon to increase its cottage cheese production. Evers says Westby wouldn't be Westby without the creamery business named after the town. A FedEx ship center on French Island is permanently closing in August, according to the company. FedEx says those who are working at the facility on Airport Road were told several months in advance about the closing. Some will be offered other roles in the company. A 22-year veteran of the U.S. Army said he is running for the state assembly. Keith Purnell is challenging Steve Doyle for the 94th Assembly as a Republican candidate. Following his retirement from the Army, Purnell worked in roles at both UWL and at Viterbo. No other candidates have announced for that race. I'm Brad Williams.
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0: Text from Maggie in Prairie du Chien coming in late last night. Said, Gene, I heard you're going to Boston. Great choice. I can't wait to return. I'm sure Brian has mentioned what and where you should go and eat, but you really need to eat here.
1: Oh, she sent me a link to an actual restaurant?
0: Yeah, samlagrasas.com. It's only open for lunch, 11 to 2, Monday through Friday, but OMG, the sandwiches and fries are fabulous. I've never eaten there. I don't think it was even open when I lived out there, so probably a newer restaurant. She said it's in the downtown district. Been about 5 years since I was there, and I occasionally dream about their food. Also, make sure you go to the North End, not only for Paul Revere's house, but because of the Italian restaurants and especially because of the cannolis. You can go to Mike's or Modern Bakery, both excellent, but Mike's is better. Be prepared to wait. Said, we had a great time in Boston. Brian was very helpful. Do not drive. Get an Uber. Use the subway.
1: Wasn't planning.
0: It's safe and affordable. Too many mass holes to drive and nowhere to park. Yeah, the parking is obviously a very...
1: It's a big city. Parking's a pain in the butt.
0: Just like any big city. Yeah. And Boston is so small geographically. You really don't need to drive. I mean, unless you have to for work when you're there or whatever. It's just... Yeah. And you're driving from Boston to the Cape, which... You kind of have to do.
1: Yes.
0: I'm really bummed that you're not going on a Friday or Saturday when you could see some real traffic.
1: Sounds dumb. I wouldn't do that. I wouldn't do that. But yeah, hopefully it all goes great and we have good weather and enjoy ourselves.
0: When are you leaving? July what?
1: Last week of July.
0: So right after I get back from Rockfest?
1: Like the weekend after.
0: Okay. All right. Sounds good.
1: Mm-hmm.
0: 6-7 days, right?
1: Yeah. There, I think we're there like 6.
0: All right. Gonna do the Freedom Trail.
1: Yes.
0: All the stuff, all the normal things. Go to Fenway. Yes.
1: History. I don't think we're gonna do Fenway.
0: That's offensive.
1: Sorry. I got 2.5 days. We're gonna do some, you know, good food, obviously, some sightseeing, museum, yeah, JFK sightseeing. Museum, Fenway. The like history thing, the trail, Freedom Trail. That hall that you talked about Daniel with a bunch hall, of food, marketplace, yeah. Oh, a bunch of street shops, performers, yeah, shops, Beacon Hill.
0: Yeah, I mean, I get it.
1: Park,
0: I get it. There's so
1: boats.
0: Many. There's so many things to pick. Do that you got to pick. Yes. But I like first and foremost, and you know, I can't help but that you have a family of people who are terrible. I don't know what you did wrong, but not going to Fenway is kind of a slap in the face.
1: Sorry. We have to narrow it down.
0: That's like saying I'm going to Green Bay and I'm not going to check out Lambeau. That's just dumb.
1: I know. Other people in my party might choose to do other things. I'm just not. We're going to go to Harvard, but we can't. We got to stop at some point.
0: That I can understand. Look, Harvard is cool, and I talk about it all the time. The unofficial Harvard tour when you take it, and it's led by former students.
1: Oldest university in the country, whatever. Yes. And we would go there too, but I'm limited on
0: that
1: time.
0: One. I can understand cutting out of the trip.
1: Limited on time.
0: But Fenway? Oh, that's a crime against God.
1: Well, I might be offending him then.
0: Speaking of crimes against gods.
1: Uh-oh.
0: This poor bastard. He might be having the worst day of all time when it comes to criminals. Because not only did he get caught, but he got caught by a priest. And the priest gave him some hands. Come get these hands.
1: Like?
0: Yeah. Punched him in the face a few times. This is in Detroit. An unexpected superhero in Detroit, a French priest named Jean-Baptiste Commons. He was in his church parking lot at the time, heard some tires squealing and a loud crash. Then he saw an 18-year-old suspect running towards him. Someone shouting, "Stop him! Stop him!" Jean-Baptiste springing into action.
1: Because he's a boxer or a fighter?
0: No, he's a man of the cloth, man. He's got things to do. He tackled the guy. Said, unfortunately, I got to give him a few punches. The young man apparently had stolen a car, caused a crash, which injured a woman. And afterwards, Jean-Baptiste said, just another day in the D.
2: Grabbed him, put him down. He was resisting a lot, trying to run away, definitely. And so I had to, unfortunately, give him a few punches and hurt my hand a little bit. Nothing major, but making sure that there was no threat, since I didn't know if he had a gun, if he had a weapon. It was definitely suspicious behavior. And as soon as I had the police officers take care of this gentleman, I rushed back to the lady, make sure she needed the anointing of the six, blessing or something.
1: I was there too
2: with the medics. Had to do my prayers as usual and have dinner with the community.
3: Wow. Just another day.
2: Just another day in the D.
0: a lot going on. I had to have my community dinner. I had to go check on this lady. I had to beat this guy in the face. Just another day in the D.
1: I'd go to a mass or a service with that guy for sure.
0: I'm sure there's going to be some extra people in the pews this Sunday for Jean-Baptiste. This is at the St. Joseph Shrine in Detroit. This guy out there just doing whatever priests do in their parking lots.
1: I have to go anoint somebody, and there's a lady in the hospital.
0: I got a kid I got to baptize, and come get these hands. The guy didn't want to be subdued or tackled, so I had to punch him in the face a few times. Give him a few punches. Yeah. Serves as rector at St. Joseph Shrine, Institute of Christ the King, on J Street in Detroit, the shrine's website. And the Archdiocese identify Commons as the parish rector. Been a visible figure leading services and neighborhood events at the historic church. Yeah, and this guy now...
1: That's great.
0: Going to become more well-known in the neighborhood. Like, don't F with the rector over there.
1: Sounds like he's funny and got a good sense of life, too.
0: Jean-Baptiste. Taking down criminals, kicking their ass. And here you go, officer. I took care of this for you. Then I had to go check on the woman.
1: Very busy.
0: Yeah. Then I had to go to a community dinner afterwards. What do they serve at a community dinner in Detroit? Yeah,
1: probably, I don't know, ham, cheesy potatoes, something like that.
0: Speaking of cheese, it is National Cheese Day, and we're going to get to that here in just a few minutes. We're going to talk about cheese, one of our favorite subjects.
1: Yesterday, I reflected on how much I love Wisconsin cheese when we had a longtime listener in the studio that was visiting, Smokin' Joe.
0: Smokin' Joe, who lives in Wyoming now.
1: And he had to go to the store and pick up
0: cases of beer.
1: Liquor. And a cooler full of Wisconsin cheese to take back to Wyoming because he said it's just subpar there. It's just not the same as getting good Wisconsin cheese.
0: Just wait till you hear some of these stats because it's gonna drive you insane.
1: It's going to blow my mind,
0: yeah,
1: is it?
0: Yeah. So we'll get to National Cheese Day and some interesting stats and info about cheese in just a few minutes.
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17: I am vegan, and I am so sorry. In my experience, the hardest part about being vegan is all of the apologizing. People ask me if I miss meat. Or dairy. I mean, I miss being liked. I don't miss cheese, but I do miss getting asked to do things. I miss my friends and I miss my family.
0: Comedian Julio Torres talking about being a vegan and not so much with the missing of the cheese or the meat, but being liked and asked to go do things. Yeah, when we did our backyard party for all those years, we never made any concessions to anyone. We said, look, if you've got a thing, that's a you thing. Mm-hmm. You know, if you've got to eat special food.
1: For a big
0: food,
1: party like that, for sure. If you're doing a holiday meal and you've got a visitor, maybe you're making accommodations, but certainly not for something where there's lots and lots of people.
0: If you've got to eat special food, then bring your own damn special food or, you know, or whatever. Find a, you know, we'll go to a spot or whatever, and if they don't have it on the menu.
1: Or come full, then you don't have to worry
0: about
1: it.
0: Guess you're not eating.
1: Right?
0: National Cheese Day.
1: Okay, what are you going to tell me?
0: 52, and according to a new survey, 52% of Americans self-identify as cheese obsessed.
1: Ooh, I don't know if I'm cheese obsessed. I do like it, but
0: 16% of people in this survey say they are constantly eating cheese.
1: My friend is. She carries it in her purse.
0: She has purse cheese?
1: She has purse cheese.
0: What kind of cheese do you keep in
1: like
0: your purse?
1: Like Baby Bells or string cheese or whatever. It's not like all the time. Well, in the morning, she'll take it for like snacks throughout the day. And
0: I mean, it's usually the first thing I grab when I get home. I'll open up the cheese drawer and I eat a piece of cheese.
1: And I suppose it depends on where you're living in the country and what kind of dairy products you have available to you. But
0: 16% of people
1: say they have a cheese problem.
0: Are constantly eating cheese. I don't know if it's a cheese problem. That sounds like a hell of a good time. 61% of people in this survey consume it often or sometimes.
1: Yeah, often.
0: Only 3% of people in this survey about National Cheese Day say that they never eat cheese. And those must be the lactose people, right? Or maybe you don't like the taste or the mouthfeel or whatever it is.
1: Yeah, but there's like thousands of varieties.
0: The 3%, by the way, is kind of surprising because at least 10% of Americans have some degree of lactose intolerance by the age of 20. One out of every 10 people in America has got some kind of lactose thing by the age of 20. 36% of people have lactose malabsorption, which is a digestive issue that can cause lactose intolerance.
1: Yeah, my sister-in-law has that. The irony is she's married to my brother and they're dairy farmers.
0: Yeah. So can't eat the cheese, can't consume the cheese, but always around the cheese.
1: But that's what she does. Yeah.
0: The survey, by the way, the survey of 5,000 Americans conducted by Talker Research, commissioned by Undeniably Dairy, which you can find online at usdairy.com. They represent American dairy farmers and importers in honor of National Dairy Month, which of course is June. National Cheese Day on June 4th, exploring how Americans consume cheese, their favorite types, and the role it plays in their diets. The list of the most cheese enthusiastic states. And right off the top of your head, you're like, man, we got to be in the first two, maybe three.
1: But not.
0: We're not even in the top 10.
1: Okay.
0: Now, I don't know how they broke down these metrics. They only surveyed 5,000 people.
1: Enthusiasts.
0: The list of the most cheese enthusiastic states. And maybe this speaks to, we love cheese, but we don't have it here. Like, are we just sort of blasé about cheese because we're surrounded by it all the time here in Wisconsin?
1: So you're saying these are states that you wouldn't think of when you think of
0: cheese. They didn't give a lot of info as to how they broke this down with the survey.
1: Okay.
0: In terms of what questions they asked to determine what made you, maybe it's Google data, right? And if you're in Wisconsin, I don't need to Google cheese. I just got to leave my house and it's there. All I have to do is step outside and there's cheese.
1: It could be raining cheese.
0: It could be. I mean, it's everywhere you go. It's on every single menu. It's in your drinks. It's on your feet. It's everywhere. It's on your head. So maybe that's why we're not as cheese
1: and it's celebrated, right? June Dairy Days and community festivals.
0: Cheese curds, all that stuff.
1: Yes.
0: So maybe that's why Wisconsin isn't in the top 10.
1: Aren't as many local creameries, or maybe it's not a part of a lifestyle, local tastings, that kind of thing.
0: And again, this is just a list from this survey about the most cheese enthusiastic states. And Wisconsin didn't make the cut, at least not in the top 10. Wyoming.
1: Yeah, see, well, that's where Joe was from yesterday. And he said he's taking a cooler of Wisconsin cheese back.
0: I think that's what it is.
1: It's a cheese drought.
0: When you have a drought of cheese, you are enthusiastic about getting cheese.
1: They want that cooler and Joe to get back.
0: The Midwest represented a little bit with Illinois at number 2. Maybe they're looking from over the border and they're like, God damn, when we go over there to get fireworks, they also got some really good cheese.
1: All right.
0: When we go to the Dells, we get really excited when those fibs come to the Dells.
1: Mm-hmm. We stock up.
0: They get amped up on the cheese and the spotted cow. Alaska.
1: Drought.
0: Maybe not having so much luck with making their own cheese up there.
1: Well, and basics maybe, but not stuff that's really interesting. They probably got the mozzarella.
0: Oh, I'm sure they got
1: slices
0: and blocks, but they probably don't have wheels. They maybe don't have wheels. Louisiana, Oregon, Mississippi, Nebraska, Connecticut, Idaho, Maine, and New Mexico rounding out the top 10 cheese enthusiastic states.
18: Oh my God.
19: What is that? What was that? Is that cheese? Have you eaten cheese?
18: How much cheese have you eaten today?
19: How much cheese is too much cheese?
18: Any amount of cheese before a date is too much cheese.
19: I had a lot of cheese. I had a block of cheese.
18: Okay, just a block of cheese.
19: I was
18: today.
19: Very nervous. I started eating cheese, man. Right. Does that calm you down?
18: Just don't breathe in her direction, okay? Whatever you do.
0: Number one cheese in America.
1: Cheddar. Mozzarella.
0: You got the top two. Cheddar is number one, followed closely by mozzarella.
1: I would have to, just because of, like, pizzas. Just alone.
0: And we're not going too far off the beaten path here, right? Now, you can certainly get funky and try whatever you like, but these are pretty much the basics.
1: Popular, you just said. So they're going to be...
0: Favorite. 10 favorite.
1: Oh, favorite, yeah. All right, it's going to be basic. It's going to be way
0: basic. You're not going to get a Lindberger in there, right?
1: Probably not even a blue.
0: Blue didn't even make the top 10. Yeah. Parmesan. Yeah. Sprinkle that on everything. Followed by American. Right?
1: Cheddar, mozzarella, parm, American.
0: Cream cheese.
1: Mm-hmm.
0: Making dips.
1: Mm-hmm.
0: Crock pots, all that stuff. Provolone, Monterey Jack, Colby, Pepper Jack, and then Swiss. I don't think I have a favorite cheese. Now, that's not to say that I don't like all these cheeses, but I don't have have an affinity for one above the rest. Like, if I open my drawer and there's an aged cheddar in there, I like that as much as the smoked Gouda. I'm just going to have both. I'm not going to choose between the two. I'll just eat both of them.
1: Well, and there's a big difference for me in, because I like a lot of them too, Brian. I'm with you on that. But like, am I eating cheese? Like, I'm having cheese and crackers, and that's the kind of cheese? Because there's this one out of that Prairie Breeze one that I like.
0: Is it like so a much, wine it's cheese, a, like the port
1: it's
0: wine?
1: It's hard and white and small said. Batch out of
0: That's
1: Iowa.
0: How you like it, right? Hard and white?
1: Exactly. But it's got like the crystals in it, very sharp. But I wouldn't want to like put that on a burger or have that, you know, there's different cheeses for different purposes.
0: The interesting part about that is that according to another report, half of the total cheese consumption in the world, not in America, is Gouda cheese.
20: Actually, my name isn't cheese anymore. It's Gordon Pritchard.
21: Oh, yeah. Cheese. Yeah. Didn't we lock you in a dumpster one time?
1: I love smoked Gouda. Smoked Gouda is delicious.
0: Smoked Gouda is so, So effing good.
1: But it's really got a unique, rich taste, and you're not having that on everything.
0: National Cheese Day, there are around 1,000 different French cheeses, by the way. Did you know that?
1: I didn't, but I do believe that I knew the first creamery was in Switzerland, and then they brought the skills with them when they
0: migrated. If you're a legit cheese maniac, then that's where to go.
1: Mm-hmm.
0: You know the one thing I haven't done, but I have seen it done, and I just didn't opt for it? We were at a fair, and they do the melted cheese wheel thing, where they scrape it down. They were doing it at out in Sparta at the Chris Kindle Market last year, and I didn't get the sandwich.
1: Was it on the sandwich?
0: Yeah, yes. So they got the wheel, and it's like cut in half, and it's melting under the heat lamp, and then they turn it, and they scrape it down, and it gets on top, and I got it. That's on my list of things to do next, this coming Christmas when we go there. National Cheese Day. Eat some cheese. Why don't we have any cheese right now?
1: Yeah, I know. Like a grilled cheese, like very melty.
0: Melty, melty, delicious.

0: Chopper, Adames, charges, Adames, got him! Giants beat the Brewers 1-0. Logan Webb, Victor Barracudo, and then in the end, Keaton Wynn. A big-time win. The Giants really had to earn that one.
1: 1-0, final score, Brewers losing to the Giants. Same two teams today at 1-10 for the four-game series coming to an end. Knicks beating the Spurs last night in game one of the NBA Finals, 105-95. Game two, tomorrow night at 7:30 on ABC.
2: I was wondering when they played.
1: Game two of the Stanley Cup Final tonight on ABC at 7 o'clock. Vegas at Carolina with the Golden Knights up 1-0 in that series. 10-time Pro Bowl quarterback Russell Wilson, former Wisconsin Badger.
2: Going to be a commie.
1: A commie? A commie?
2: Yeah, that's what I said. CBS, isn't it? CBS Sports? Isn't he going to...
1: Yeah, so he is not only going to join CBS, but he's officially retiring from the NFL. He released a video saying thank football and yada, yada, yada. And so there was talk that maybe he would not retire and maybe stay active in case somebody called and wanted a quarterback if, you know, somebody went down and needed somebody. But he officially announced on social media that he's going to retire from the NFL and take a job with CBS Sports. 2 days after news broke that he was finalizing a deal to become an analyst on the CBS Sunday NFL pregame show, Russell Wilson said, "As I enter this next chapter with CBS Sports and the NFL today, I'm so blessed to continue doing what I love most, being around the greatest game in the world." I'm sure some of his former teammates are happy to see him go. He apparently was...
2: not nice in the locker room?
1: Him and his wife, and they're sort of... like, when he was in Denver, he had a lot of, like, demands. And, yeah, special offices and stuff. It just, yeah. Hmm. At least those were the rumors, so... EA Sports, we had the college football game. We had the announcement the other day about the cover models. The athletes, it'll be on the cover of college football. Mm-hmm. Now they've announced the cover of Madden.
3: EA Sports. It's in the game.
2: Bears, so, isn't it?
1: Well, Bears fans, you're effed.
2: Supposedly because of the Madden curse.
1: Yes.
2: But is that... that's...
1: boy, I would not want that. I know some people think it's an honor, but man, I wouldn't want to be a part of that curse. Bears quarterback Caleb Williams will be on the cover of Madden NFL 27, the first player in Bears history to get that distinction. He said, "When I got the call from Madden, it was like my childhood dream was coming true. Being on the cover of Madden NFL 27 is a full circle moment." Watch. Week one, ankle injury, out for the season. Who's the backup in Chicago?
2: I have
1: or
2: no
1: Gary,
2: idea.
1: Indiana, or wherever the hell they're playing?
2: I don't
1: Who's
2: know.
1: The backup? Is your husband? It's not over.
2: It's never over. 20 years ago, and then it
1: curses
2: had some
1: are never
2: famous
1: over.
2: Victims at the beginning, and then it became not.
1: How does your husband feel about it?
2: Recent examples.
1: Has he mentioned anything? Does he know?
2: I didn't ask him. Okay. I didn't want to.
1: Well, you don't care about him at all. You don't ask
2: do
1: him any
2: too.
1: Questions.
2: We talk every day, all the
1: Jesus,
2: time.
1: This
2: but
1: poor
2: not
1: guy. He
2: that.
1: Loves tennis. You don't know who his favorite tennis player is. You don't know how he feels about the Bears quarterback being on the cover of Madden.
2: I'll ask him immediately. That'll be my first communication with him today. Curse or coincidence, Brian?
1: Who's the backup in Chicago?
2: I don't know.
1: All right. Well, I thought maybe you'd figure it out. A veteran Indianapolis basketball reporter, a guy named Scott Agnes, says that his credentials got revoked by the Indiana Fever after his recent coverage of Caitlin Clark's injury status. This guy launched his Fieldhouse Files website that covers the Indiana Pacers and the Indiana Fever back in 2020. He was previously the Indiana Pacers beat reporter for The Athletic. He announced earlier this week that on his site, that his Fever credentials were pulled after he reported that the Fever's late scratch of Caitlin Clark less than 2 hours before the team's May 20th game against the Fire was part of a strategic management plan, given it was the team's fourth game in 8 days, and that Clark was not seriously hurt. He's essentially saying that the Indiana Fever didn't like that and pulled his credentials. He wrote that the team later barred him for allegedly spreading of inaccurate and unsubstantiated information, the Fever declining to comment. This guy's rattling the cages there in Indiana, making some noise about his credentials getting pulled. "We don't like what you're reporting, so now you can't come into our building anymore."
2: All right, we'll see.
1: And the NHL All-Star Weekend. Going back to the Battle of the Four Nations. Yeah, international hockey flavor. The Four Nations face-off, very successful. People yeah. were very happy with that, not to mention the Winter Olympics, where the U.S., of course, beat Canada for the gold in both the men's and women's hockey championship games.
2: So they're talking about they're going to do it again?
1: So the 2027 Midseason Classic, scheduled for February 5th and 6th at UBS Arena in Elmont, New York, will feature teams representing Canada, Finland, Sweden, the U.S., and then a world team compromised.
2: Everybody else?
1: of everybody, yeah. All the other international players. So Russians and Latvians and Estonians and all those other people. So,
2: and it didn't happen this year because of the Olympics. So they took a break and it'll return in 2027. So
1: they're bringing it back. They're going to beat a dead horse.
2: I don't know how to say his name, but Tyson Baggett?
1: That's the backup quarterback?
2: That's the guy.
1: Oh, well, have fun with that, Chicago. Or Gary.
2: He signed a 2-year contract extension in 2025.
1: The Gary Bears featuring Tyler Baggett.
2: That guy.
1: Hi, Mom. I'm playing football now. They just signed me. I'm the quarterback.
2: It's not even. The curse isn't real.
1: Week one, baby. Play one. Aaron Rodgers style. Let's get it over with. Love it. We'll get to our hypothetical questions, and we'll do that next.
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1: Grip it and rip it, baby. While Tiger is flipping every single car in sight, you're shanking balls into the woods and sinking one-foot gimmies. That's right. 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

0: Rock Mornings with Brian and Gene. That, of course, back with Loser. It's Hypothetical Thursday. Asking hypothetical questions of one another.
1: I want to ask you a bunch of questions. And I want to have them answered immediately.
0: Not a hypothetical question. A regular ass question from Mama Kim, who texted in and said, string cheese. Do you peel it in strings or just bite it off? Well, I'm a grown-up, so I just bite it.
2: It depends.
0: Peeling the cheese is for children.
2: It depends.
0: Depends on
2: how hungry I am. Am I eating the string cheese because I need a snack and I'm hungry, or am I eating the string cheese because I want to enjoy it? Then I'm eating it as a string cheese.
0: I'm biting it.
2: I'm pulling it in strings.
0: Like a human being.
2: Unless it's a hunger thing.
0: I'm not surprised to find out that Gene and I differ on our opinions when it comes to everything.
2: It varies, okay?
0: The
2: way I eat my string cheese varies.
0: Never varies. It's always just...
2: And is it string cheese or is it the ones that's just in a rectangle? You know, the cheddar ones. Because then you're just eating those. You can't peel those.
0: My hypothetical question for you, you wake up, you fall asleep, you wake up, it's... 1924. You wake up in the year 1924.
2: All right.
0: What's your first priority?
2: My first priority. Well, besides the things that have to happen to take care of yourself, the food, the water, or whatever, I'm probably going to go try to find my grandparents, because that would be before my parents were born. So I could find my family, my ancestors, and meet them.
0: And do you have a plan to try to convince them who you are? Just say, hey, look at the nose.
2: I didn't go that far. I just...
0: I'm assuming you have pictures.
2: As of the time travel, I have pictures of my grandparents.
0: I know
2: grandparents.
0: That when you turned 40 and we did that birthday party in your backyard, the pictures, your baby photos compared to Ella's, I think it was Ella's.
2: It is Ella's.
0: You might as well have been the same baby.
2: Yes.
0: Now... Obviously, as you get older and you age and all that, things change and your experiences and the things you put in your body
2: but
0: and all that stuff.
2: Their photos are like black and white, standing like the angry farmer next to the
0: But there's
2: got to
0: be some semblance of a resemblance, right?
2: I don't know if there'd be enough, and I'm sure time travel would blow their minds. But yeah, I think I would probably try to find family. You know,
0: what about trying
2: legacy?
0: To figure out what happened to you or getting back?
2: Well, yeah, all of those things too, but. I guess that
0: your
2: was my first
0: priority is try to track down family.
2: Well, that'd be one of my first thoughts. It would be to find people that, meet my grandparents and find my aunts and uncles and somebody I know. Safety, maybe they can help me figure this whole thing out.
0: Yeah, I think there's certainly that attempt to find security and maybe people that will believe you. Because there's a common thread and
2: hopefully figure this thing out.
0: Right. Or they'll put you to work on the farm and report you to the local doctor.
2: Whatever
0: you know what
2: you
0: mean?
2: Get.
0: Give her some cocaine. She's talking in tongues again. Yeah. Right?
2: I don't want to get polio.
0: Were they burning polio? Women at the stake for being witches in 1924?
2: Not 24.
0: No. Oh, okay. All right.
2: But well, yeah, I think that
0: I bet you get locked up in a cell somewhere though. You start talking about time travel.
2: finding some
0: straitjacket. Put you in a loony bin.
2: Relatives on a farm in Vermont County in Wisconsin might be safer.
0: Yeah, I'm sure those people will believe your time travel story. I don't know. I fell asleep in 2026.
2: 4 years from now, you're going to have a woman named Mary Ellen Perel. I swear to God.
0: Do you have any stories about your mom being born that maybe you could like a...
2: But then I'd be telling the future. I could probably talk about my aunts and uncles who would have already been there.
0: Okay. So finding family.
2: Probably.
0: All right.
2: I don't know what else I'd do in 24.
0: I'd try to find a scientist, someone that would be quacky enough like a Doc Brown and start to try to figure this thing out. You know what I mean? Like, what are we going to do? I got to get the hell out of here. I don't belong here. A lot of people, I think, would say, I'd start.
2: You could be stuck there.
0: Yeah, if you can't get back, then you might as well use your intrinsic knowledge of the future to
2: learn some skills
0: to
2: and
0: put yourself in a better position to make money.
2: You wouldn't believe this recession that's coming.
0: Well, not only that, but like, you know, starts
2: is here.
0: Well, start stockpiling some booze in your basement, right? We got the whatchamacallit, the prohibition coming, right? Maybe play some bets on some baseball games. Maybe buy up some land where you know there's oil wells in the future. Something like that. Hypothetical Thursday, my question for Gene. You wake up one day and you're in 1924. What is your top priority? She said, other than pooping,
2: Yeah, water.
0: Look, that's the obvious. She said she'd try to track down family.
2: Probably would. Somebody familiar, somebody who might know, you know, believe me.
0: A sympathetic ear.
2: Yeah.
0: All right. Yours for me?
2: It's pretty easy, I think, although I am torn on what you would choose. We've been talking recently about vacations. You've got that two-week adventure planned. You're driving across the country, seeing some friends, seeing different places, eating soul food, which is, at this point, I think it might be the highlight because that's...
0: I don't care about anything else that happens. I don't care about Disney anymore. The only thing I'm thinking about is Tom and Hattie's and the soul food.
2: Because you're going to Disney and you're going to...
0: That's great. That's nice. We might
2: Epcot.
0: As well skip it.
2: Rides, you're gonna do all of that, but you keep watching this video of this lady talking about her collard greens and meatloaf and fried chicken, and every morning it's you're listening to this. So anyway, you've got this epic adventure with all of that happening, and that's coming up, and mine just happens to be a summer vacation at the end of July. So it's been a topic recently.
0: Vacation.
2: Would you rather have that 2 week break every year or a 3 day weekend every weekend?
0: Oh, 3 day weekend every weekend.
2: Not torn at all?
0: Nope. No. Look, as much as I am excited about Tom and Hattie's and I'm sort of looking forward to Disney and all the other crap.
2: And a 2 week, right?
0: Doesn't matter. Look, this job sucks, all right? It sucks working here. It's not fun.
2: So the
0: Let me finish. Let me get it off my chest. The amount of effing work you have to do to take 2 weeks off. When you work in a place like this,
2: you mean in prepare in advance
0: almost not worth taking the time off because you're not getting away from the work.
2: 3 day weekend,
0: you have to do the work in advance so that it's there, and then when you get back, there's even more work for you. It's glorious. It's wonderful.
2: If you only had 3 day week, and I get you. I understand what you're saying. You wouldn't be able.
0: I don't get any vacation. I get just a 3 day. I'd take it all the time.
2: Yeah, there'd be no going to.
0: You're telling me I get 52 days off instead of 14 days off, is what you're saying?
2: Well, 3 weeks instead of 3 weeks, I guess technically.
0: Well,
2: but
0: whatever. Yeah, 21 days. Yeah, whatever it is. Oh my God, I'd take the day.
2: You couldn't go very far.
0: Doesn't matter. That's fine with me. I'm good.
2: You are good with that?
0: Yeah, I'm good. No ifs, ands, or buts about it. It's a miserable experience trying to take 2 weeks off from this place.
2: So you
0: miserable.
2: Wouldn't go...
0: I've done it in the past. It's not good.
2: Chip in your soul food? Like, have it, overnighted?
0: I can drive down there in a day and get it and drive back.
2: Is that what you'd do?
0: Hell yeah.
2: Okay.
0: You leave on Friday after work. You get down there by, Saturday morning. You
2: have some soul food.
0: You check into the hotel. You do a couple things. You have the soul food. You sleep, and then you get up on Sunday and
2: drive back.
0: And you got Monday off to recover.
2: Okay.
0: You're good to go. I would take... No ifs, ands, or buts.
2: And I'm not even sure which I would pick, but we do enjoy and have some of our best memories as a family with the vacations we've taken.
0: Do I get to choose which day off I have on the 3 day weekend, Friday or Monday? Do I get to choose, or is it just random?
2: I don't know. I didn't go that deep into it, and I can't rotate.
0: It doesn't really matter, but it's just curious. I mean, obviously, having Monday off is a nice thing.
2: Yes,
0: just because you're mentally conditioned to hate Mondays.
2: Right, just hate Tuesdays, I guess.
0: Well, no, but Tuesday, but then you're like, oh, it's Tuesday and I'm out of here on Friday.
2: I'm already out almost. Yeah. Maybe.
0: I would gladly give up my 3 weeks of vacation, which I've had since I started working here full time over 20 years ago and has never increased, by the way. Add that to the list of complaints. I would gladly trade that for 1 day off a week.
2: The weekend.
0: 4 day work weekend.
2: I don't know. I don't know that I would. Like I said, some of our best memories have been the trips we've been able to take most summers with our family, and we wouldn't have those if we couldn't.
0: We just did one. We just went to New England, and we spent 2 weeks out there. We went to the Jason camp and all the stuff that we did. It was awesome. Loved it. Had a blast. But
2: saw some friends. Didn't you see? Reconnected with family and
0: knowing,
2: friends.
0: Knowing that you have that every single... I mean, God. Have you read anything about 4 day work weeks? Have you seen how happy these people are?
2: I have.
0: They love it. Can you imagine?
2: Yeah, but I'd also love it if it was like Europe where you get you know what? You can have all of August.
0: No, because then you...
2: Every year.
0: You can do that when you retire, though. You can do all that stuff when you retire, or quit your job. You can do all that. Hypothetical Thursday, if you want to weigh in on our questions for each other, visit the website for our contact info, rockmornings.com. We'll see what Office Cora thinks about that.
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4: Here's the WIZM News Minute Wisconsin is celebrating June Dairy Month, and Governor Tony Evers called attention to the dairy industry on Wednesday by visiting the Westby Cooperative Creamery. Evers toured the Westby factory, which is scheduled to be upgraded soon to increase its cottage cheese production. Evers says Westby wouldn't be Westby without the creamery business named after the town. A FedEx ship center on French Island is permanently closing in August, according to the company. FedEx says those who are working at the facility on Airport Road were told several months in advance about the closing. Some will be offered other roles in the company. A 22-year veteran of the U.S. Army said he is running for the state assembly. Keith Purnell is challenging Steve Doyle for the 94th Assembly as a Republican candidate. Following his retirement from the Army, Purnell worked in roles at both UWL and at Viterbo. No other candidates have announced for that race. I'm Brad Williams.
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0: T.J. Miller, comedian, actor, played Weasel in the Deadpool movies. He was Stainer in She's Out of Your League. He was the head of the office in Office Christmas Party. Strapped all that cash to his person. Tried to jump the river. That movie's hilarious, by the way. If you haven't, have you seen it? No. Jason Bateman, Olivia
1: I love
0: Wilde,
1: Jason Bateman
0: TJ.
1: Too, yeah.
0: No.
2: She doesn't care what you know. Oh, do you like what you see? No. You look like an avocado. Had sex with an older, more disgusting avocado.
3: Yeah.
2: Not gently.
0: TJ Miller, 45. I can't believe you haven't watched Office Christmas Party.
1: Haven't.
0: Jennifer Aniston has got Kate McKinnon in it.
1: Yeah, everybody's in it.
0: The farty cheese lady.
1: Yes, everybody's in it. I don't think I have.
0: I've got to be honest. I've been farting this entire time. You haven't? Her scenes are absolutely classic. So funny.
1: Sounds like it.
0: Robin Lord Taylor is 48. He was the Penguin on Gotham. Before that, he was Abernathy and Accepted.
4: My name's Abernathy Darwin Dunlap, but you can call me ADD on account of the fact that I have ADD, which is attention deficit disorder. You know, everyone used to think it was just an addiction to sugar when I was 6, and my mom used to cry because she thought I would never be like a fully functioning member of society like my neighbor who has Legionnaire's disease.
0: We know someone who got Legionnaire from, like,
1: Dirt.
0: Got it from his plants. He was planting his spring plants.
1: Garden. Yeah.
0: Robin Lord Taylor, the actor, 48 years young. Angelina Jolie is 51. Feels like she's been around for a long time.
1: Yes.
0: Noah Wiley, 55. Dr. Carter on ER. Now he's on The Pits, which is getting
1: high praise.
0: Yeah, a lot of praise for that.
1: Yes, it is.
0: El DeBarge. No, it's not the name of the band. It's the name of the guy. 65.

0: guy could sing the phone book, man. El DeBarge, 65. Rhythm of the Night, Gene. Keith David is 70 years young. He's a actor and writer and all sorts of stuff. He was in They Live, John Carpenter's They Live from the 80s. He was also in the 1981 version of The Thing, one of the last guys standing. And he was also the dad in There's Something About Mary.
1: Is it the Frank or the beans?
2: I don't know. It looks like, I think it's a little bit of both.
3: Frank's and beans! Frank's and beans!
0: Frank's and beans, Gene. Frank's and beans.
1: What's that bubble there?
4: What do you think? It's a...
5: Well, how the hell did you get the beans above the Frank? I mean...
0: We're just going to back this train up the tracks. Keith David, 70 years young today. Michelle Phillips is 82. One of the mamas of the mamas and papas. Stopped into a church, and then some priest in Detroit kicked my ass.
6: Legacy family there.
0: And Dr. Ruth Westheimer was born on this day in 1928. She died in 2024.
7: Hello, I'm Dr. Ruth Westheimer, and I'm going to answer some of your questions.
6: You want to have sex with her,
0: and I'm
6: right?
0: going to answer them now!
6: Isn't that what you said?
0: No, I don't want to have sex with Dr. Ruth. I don't even know where that... I know we talked about it the other day.
6: Week.
0: No, it was Vanessa Del Rio. Vanessa Del Rio, the 1970s and 80s porn star, Vanessa Del Rio.
6: Okay.
0: Who thoroughly enjoyed her job, at least from the looks of it. Hall right. Pass. Famous. Why wouldn't you want to go to someone who's a professional and knows
6: you
0: what they're doing?
6: You said that. Professional. She's a professional.
0: That's like,
6: Dr. Ruth.
0: Would you rather get a massage from a student or someone who's been doing it for 30 years? Give me the guy for 30 years.
6: Mm-hmm.
0: I want the student. 44 years ago today in 1982.
1: Of my friend, I can only say this.
6: Uh-oh.
1: Of all the souls I have encountered in my travels, his was the most... human.
0: Right there. Sort of gets me. The best, the greatest. Should have just ended it right there. Didn't have to go any further. Star Trek II, The Wrath of Khan in theaters. Yeah. Spock dies. Spoiler alert. Also in theaters on this day in 1982. Speaking of summer blockbusters.
8: You son of a bitch, you moved the cemetery, but you left the bodies, didn't you? You son of a bitch, you left the bodies and you only moved the headstones! You only moved the headstones!
0: Poltergeist in theaters on this day in 82, along with Star Trek II, The Wrath of Khan. 2 years later, 42 years ago today in 1984, it had 7 top 10 singles, including I'm on Fire, Glory Days, Dancing in the Dark, and the title track.
9: Born in the USA. Yep.
0: I saw a very funny meme the other day that said that Bruce Springsteen should just say, F it, a gig is a gig, and play the US 250 on the Trump lawn or whatever. How funny would that be?
6: The iconic Levi jeans on the back of the flag with the
0: Born in the USA, Bruce Springsteen. I think it was like his 6th or 7th album. Came out on this day in 1984. 1996, a massive album from Metallica, hitting shelves.
6: What's
0: featuring
6: this?
0: The hits Ain't My Bitch, 2x4, Until It Sleeps, King Nothing, Hero of the Day, Bleeding Me, Mama Said. Their 6th album, Load, in stores on this day in 1996. That was the cut the hair.
9: Where do I
6: and everybody freaked out.
0: Everybody done freaked out. Yeah. Because you had you had Kill 'Em All, Ride the Lightning, Master of Puppets, Justice for All, Black Album. And then all of a sudden they cut their hair and it's like, what do we do?
6: God, they got older their hair's not long.
0: Oh, everybody freaked out, man. The album delivered, though. It was a hell of an album. And I think they just released a massive Reload box set thing for the album that followed Load.
6: Ooh.
0: Can't keep up with these guys. Going broke. 22 years ago today, 2004, Harry Potter and the Prisoner of Azkaban in theaters. Which one is that? Is it 2, 7?
6: I don't know. I cannot keep
0: the
6: Harry
0: second
6: Potter
0: one, right? The Sorcerer's Stone is the first one, then the Prisoner is the second one. Is that right? 2004, 22 years ago today, this man took his own life after he fortified a bulldozer and then tore down a bunch of the city. Martin Heemeyer. Today is Killdozer Day.
10: And on this day, 15 years ago, bizarre and frightening events played out in Granby. A man named Marvin Heemeyer terrorized the mountain town with a bulldozer he had retrofitted with thick armor. Heemeyer had a running feud with the town over a zoning issue and used that bulldozer to destroy 12 buildings.
0: Hell yeah.
10: No one was hurt in that rampage, and Heemeyer killed himself as authorities moved in.
0: 2004, Heemeyer, a.k.a. Killdozer, took his own life inside of his bulldozer that he fortified after he tore down all those buildings.
6: Not a single person besides him.
0: Yeah, well, it was a series or a thing on Netflix called Tread.
6: Yes.
0: And there's been other documentaries, but the most famous one and most recent one was Tread from a few years ago.
6: Yeah, shows him, like, getting angry and...
0: Well, he tried to go through it. Depends on what... Look, people are going to believe whatever they want. I tend to believe that this guy tried to go through all the proper channels and got railroaded by the local government and some other prominent people in that community. And he said, enough's enough, and I'm not going to take it anymore. And he put it in, took matters into his own hands. And he, you know, to his credit, he didn't kill or hurt anybody. He just demolished a bunch of buildings and then took his own life. Killdozer Day. Today. 2010, the movie Get Him to the Greek in theaters. Looking back, probably not so good. It had Puff Daddy in it. Had Russell Brand. So a couple of real sexual deviants. Jonah Hill was in that one. It was the one with the furry wall. And he was getting high as hell. And in 2013...
11: Don't make me angry.
0: Oops.
11: You wouldn't like me when I'm angry.
0: That was for the Killdozer guy. 2013, Megadeth released their 14th album, Super Collider. Featuring Kingmaker, the title track, and they also did a cover of Thin Lizzy's Cold Sweat on that album. And, of course, Megadeth coming to town Friday night, July 31st, with Obituary to the Southside Oktoberfest grounds.
6: I was just talking to somebody about that show the other night. They were asking questions. I'm like, it's outdoors. It's going to be great. It's a great venue. And having one of the legendary, you know, artists in town that you can say, I saw them. And stopping by our community. I think there's only one of two stops in the state of Wisconsin, and that's one of them.
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0: Rock Mornings, Brian and Gene, 8:15 on Thursdays. We're joined by the one and only Office Cora to let us know what she's up to in the 715 this weekend. But before we get to that, let's talk about what happened last weekend. I was getting hammered with messages and texts from people that were telling me all about this backyard party and this angry, angry pussycat, this Binx Sphinx cat that you've got, this hairless thing, and you were trying to strap a harness to this thing. You say he's cute. I showed Jean one photo, and she said, how do you snuggle up to something that evil?
18: Oh, my gosh. She's so sweet.
0: Why does she look so mad? I would not want that thing to be near me at all, anywhere near me. It looks crazy.
6: It's kind of like a gremlin.
0: Yeah, it looks like Gizmo's.
18: She does look like a gremlin, and she's just so soft and snuggly.
6: How is she soft?
18: I don't know. You're going to have to meet her someday.
0: I got a text or a message from someone who said, quote, there is no leash, but I figured the harness will slow her down. Did you say that out loud, that this harness would somehow slow this cat down from doing what, eating souls?
18: No, because I didn't want her to climb over the, I have a fenced in backyard, one of those chain link fences.
0: Yeah.
18: And cats can climb, but she's a little more awkward when she's wearing her harness.
0: Well, was other than the cat eating multiple souls, how was the party? Was it a success?
18: Yes. It was really, really good.
0: All right, good. I'm happy to hear that. But just know, Office Cora, that I have eyes and ears everywhere.
18: I can't believe you getting pictures from my barbecue.
6: Okay,
18: that
6: so this
18: blows my mind.
6: Just quickly before we move on to what you're doing this weekend, you're a busy, busy gal in the 715. How old is this hairless cat?
18: 3.
6: Okay, and you purposely got it that way, or what? Like,
0: did it lose its hair after you?
6: Right, you said I'm gonna did you rescue it?
0: I'm gonna enjoy this. Yeah,
18: I got her from a Sphinx rescue site, and she's so sweet.
6: Okay,
0: is this
6: all right,
0: your
6: you
0: first hairless it. Cat, or is have you had a litany of these things?
18: I actually never met one before I got her.
0: All right, are you allergic or something to hair, cats
18: no,
0: with hair?
18: No, but I just don't like cat hair everywhere.
0: All right.
18: Don't have that problem.
0: You like it bald and smooth, don't you? Bald and smooth.
6: She doesn't have to have the air purifier then. She's good.
0: Bald and smooth is how she likes it.
6: And adopted.
18: Yes.
6: Thanks.
18: She's rescued.
0: Yes. Office Cora, what do you got going on this weekend in the 715?
18: Well, I am actually headed to Minnesota for a graduation party.
0: Oh.
18: But there are so many fun things going on in the Chippewa Valley. It is Altoona Cinder City Days. On Saturday, there's a car, truck, and cycle show. 1 o'clock, the parade. And then free outdoor concert. A band called Six Figure Sunrise plays from 4 to 7. And Forgotten Highway plays from 8 until 10. And there's food trucks. And then the carnival is Thursday, Friday, Saturday, Sunday. So you can get your, what is the, oh, the Tilt-A-Whirl. Jump on that Tilt-A-Whirl and just start spinning.
0: All right. Lots
6: Sounds
0: of
6: fun.
0: Stuff happening.
6: Good American fun.
0: I know that tonight you got live music down there at the park. We were talking about the live music here in La Crosse tonight at Riverside Park. You guys have Phoenix Park, I believe.
6: Starts
18: yes.
6: tonight.
0: And you got live music down there and the river, and it's a beautiful park.
6: Mm-hmm.
18: And like almost every night of the week, you can find some live music around here. Oh, and there's another thing. Get ready for a really good time at the Halley Optimus Club's annual free kids fishing event. See what I did there?
19: Yes.
18: Really good time. Anyway, there's prizes, delicious food, all kinds of things. A day filled with family fun and outdoor adventure for free.
0: Like that. When is that? Saturday?
18: Yes.
0: Okay.
18: Saturday, 9 to noon.
0: Office Corps, it's a hypothetical Thursday, and we asked each other hypothetical questions, so I'm going to share. Was that you?
6: Mm-hmm.
0: You just close the door?
6: Yeah.
18: That was Phil Tripper.
0: Okay.
18: He came in here to do something.
0: By the way, he wasn't the one who sent me messages and photos of your weird cat. My question for Gene was, you go to sleep one night, and then you wake up the next morning, and you're living in 1924. What's your first priority?
18: Find a toothbrush. If I survive time travel, I'm not losing that battle to 1924 dental care.
0: Gotta be honest, that's a solid, that, right off the cuff. Is that something you had in the gun? Do you have that right in the chamber or what? Or is that just...
6: Are you
0: a tooth person?
6: Nervous?
0: Are
6: you anxious
18: I'm
6: about your teeth?
18: I'm a tooth person. My grandpa was a dentist, so I think it's genetic.
0: I said that actually a while ago. I was talking to some kids and I said, man, if I could impart any kind of wisdom to children... It would be to take care of your teeth because when you get older and they're in bad shape, it's not only awful, but it's expensive and it never ends. Yeah. So Office Corps would try to find a toothbrush, which they didn't have, I don't think, in 1924.
6: That's super specific. Wow, you are really... I'm a flosser, and I got to have some fluoride, and I'm going
0: to... But no attempts to make it back to 2026 or find your family.
18: That's like my first thing.
0: First priority. Top priority,
6: just
0: actually.
6: Just going to a pharmacy and getting yourself some toothpaste.
0: How many dentists in the ADA are approving of this brush? What the hell's the ADA?
6: I don't know what you're talking
0: about. What the hell's a toothbrush?
18: Maybe I have to invent it.
0: I got to be honest. I think I might try to get some of these medicines that got cocaine in them. You know what I mean? Like, come over and try some of this cough syrup. It's got coke in it.
6: Give it a try.
0: You know what I mean? They used to put cocaine in everything.
6: Put it on your gums and see what kind
0: Hell
6: of an afternoon you're going to have.
0: I'd fall back asleep and wake up in 1824.
18: If I had money, I'd buy land.
0: Yeah, I was saying that too. Like, try to get rich and buy some land in Texas where the oil fields are. You know what I mean? Then you generational wealth. Jean wants to go find her family.
6: I'm going to go find my family.
18: Aw, Jean, you're so sweet.
6: All right.
0: Jean's question for me, Office Corps, because we're both taking lengthy vacations this summer. This year. I'm going to Disney for 2 weeks. My wife and I are driving down there in December, and then we're going to spend some time in Disney and see some friends and eat some soul food and then come back. And then Gene's going to Boston in July for a week or two. And so Gene's question for me was...
6: Would you rather be able to do that, Cora, have those extended times where you can take a longer trip, or would you rather have a three-day weekend every weekend?
18: Oh, my gosh. That's like Sophie's Choice, Gene.
6: I know, because you like took your whole family and went to Mexico. That wouldn't be able to happen probably in 3 days.
0: Yeah, and then
6: days.
0: A revolution started. They started killing people down there.
6: She got out safely, though.
18: One time. Started a revolution in Puerto Vallarta. Okay, I'm a little bit mathy, I'm doing the three-day weekend.
6: Yeah, we added it up, too.
18: Like getting
6: more time off.
18: Days.
6: Yeah.
18: Yeah. You get 52 days a year. Instead of 10.
0: You only get 10 days a year?
18: You said 2 week vacation.
6: Well, we just made that up. Just say your vacation. 2-3 weeks, whatever it is that you're taking.
0: I thought I had it bad. 10 days. Jesus Christ. What do they got? You chained to the desk or something? Jesus.
6: 3 day weekends then for you as well. And not the long trips to somewhere fun to go with your family.
18: Oh, it would kill me though.
6: Because you're a traveler.
18: I'm a traveler.
0: Yeah, but you can do all that when you retire.
18: Yeah.
6: Yeah, but hopefully. She just, remember, she gets in cars and drives across the country with people. With
0: yeah,
6: her,
0: strange yeah. men that are strange living with her and find, feet, their, find their daughter
6: her feet out
0: in Texas.
6: The window could, and drives across the country.
18: More than 2 weeks, I think I would have to take that.
0: Do you have a hypothetical question for us?
18: Yes. Okay. If you could only eat one food for the rest of your life, what would it be? Now, just pretend
0: pasta.
18: You're going to get all your nutritions.
0: Pasta.
18: All your vitamins
0: pasta.
18: From this food.
0: Pasta.
18: Pasta?
0: Look, I love bacon. I love steaks. I love burgers. I love pizza. I love nachos. I love all that stuff. There's no denying any of that. But if I got to have one thing all the time, every time,
6: true.
0: Over and over and over again, give me pasta. Now, do I get all the sauces?
6: And the different kinds of pasta.
18: Just, no, you get one.
0: So it's just pasta.
6: So it's
0: just
6: always
0: plain, just plain ass pasta.
6: It's always spaghetti.
0: But it's just pasta.
6: Always
0: there's no sauce. There's
6: lasagna.
0: No meat. There's no nothing.
18: No, you get the sauce, but only,
6: only one. So
0: oh, yeah.
6: You get
0: spaghetti,
6: the red meat.
0: Give me spaghetti.
6: Red
0: spaghetti.
6: Meat sauce?
0: Just red sauce, spaghetti. I'm good. I'm good to go.
6: Can meatballs? I put things in it? Can I put meatballs?
18: Brian likes his meatballs.
6: Clams.
0: What are you trying to do over there? Brian likes his meatballs. <It's> you shut up. You're so stupid. Brian likes his meatballs. What the hell was that?
6: All right, Cora. That's enough.
0: All right. You got to put down you're the one who's already tipping back some of that cocaine stuff from the 20s. Get out of here.
6: All right.
0: We love
6: Thanks.
0: You, Cora. We love you. You're great. Except for your cat. Very weird. Very strange.
18: My cat is so cute. You have to meet her in person.
0: I think your cat is where the Angry Cats game came from.
18: Oh, I should start doing that with her.
0: Oh, geez.
6: Okay.
0: All right.
6: We gotta
0: go, Office Cora. Have a great weekend. We'll talk to you next Thursday.
18: Yep. Have fun, guys. Bye.
0: Ryan likes big meatballs. I wish I got that clean. We were talking over it. Son of
18: what?
0: A bitch. We didn't get it clean.
6: I know, and but so, what is she?
0: She was trying to be like me.
6: I know.
18: Yeah, it's a big one.
6: Yeah, Brian likes a meatball.
0: I do like a big meatball.
18: You know, just getting all the juice.
0: Yeah, getting all that juice. Office Cora, what a delight.
18: All day, whenever I wanted.
0: Hell yeah. Hey, she's trying.
18: It's anonymous, it's fast, and it's free.
6: Oh, she's well, great. I love her. Yeah, I just, did she dream about adopting a
0: By the way, today is also, not only is it National Cheese Day, it's National Hug Your Cat Day.
18: That's two big ones.
0: So if you got a hairless cat like Abbas Cora, go home and hug it.
18: I can't decide if I want top or bottom.
6: The mean face.
0: I think the cat determines whether you want top or bottom.
18: He would hold it out to my mouth. I would say a couple words, and then he'd pull it back.
6: Yeah. It's nightmares.
0: They've been known to do that. Known to do that.
18: Well, I didn't measure it, Brian.
0: All right. Good old Office Cora.
18: Dixon Cider.
0: Bad News, Happy Music is coming up next.
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22: 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Unfortunately, those things are starting to feel out of reach. With the cost of pretty much everything up these days, summer could look very different this year. That's why I voted to lower property taxes, eliminate taxes on tips and overtime, and send your money back to you. 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Look, it's time to set aside our differences, put everyone in a room, and not let us leave until we come up with a solution. We need to work together, both sides, to get things done. And I stand ready to do it again because people shouldn't have to wait for relief. But this time, let's do it right. The American Dream includes family vacations, and no one should have to worry about the cost of gas to get you there. This message was paid for by the friends of Steve Doyle, because you deserve a vacation.
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3: 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Poop.
1: And sprinkle in some hashtag Florida man for flavor.
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6: Florida man.
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1: It's bad news.
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1: With happy music.
12: Let's rock.
2: What's my favorite 80s band?
13: Poison?
2: Ding. Lead singer?
13: Oh, boy. Is this your crush, man? Your crush?
2: Lead singer?
13: Yeah, Brett.
2: Ding. Proud supporter of his daughter's feet on the internet?
13: I thought he was he's a big diabetes
2: fan. Ding.
13: Support.
2: Brett Michaels supporting his daughter, posting pictures of her feet on the internet.
13: Why, is she foot model? And he wants Brett to Michaels help her with her career?
2: Fully approves of his daughter, Rain Michaels, selling feet pics on the interwebs. During episode 7 of Calabasas Confidential, the Poison frontman talked.
13: Does she make a fortune selling her feet pictures?
2: Talked with his own daughter about her future. Also shared some of his own experience in foot-related content.
13: Okay.
2: Rain shoots hoops on the basketball court with her dad before they sit down to discuss where she's at currently. And in the scene, she struggles with where she is in her career in a digital world compared to how her dad was doing when he was her age. Brett, however, says the internet's amazing right now, right? You got a lot of opportunities to sell your feet.
14: I don't even like feet.
2: Said it's an incredible world. I was the first one to embrace it as a musician. I love it. I love where the world's at.
13: Okay.
2: Rain asking her dad if he'd be okay with her doing Feet Finder, which is an online marketplace where adults can purchase and sell foot-related content.
15: Really beautiful feet.
13: Sure.
2: Brett says, hell yeah, I think Feet Finder is a brilliant, brilliant decision.
15: Wow, they're like really soft.
2: Then joked that the platform featured his feet, but they had negative 11 views. Said people wanted their money back.
13: Go for it. Show your feet. Hey, if that's what you're showing on the internet.
2: Dude, I would sell my feet right now.
13: And I could see why a dad would be more supportive of that. Of all the body parts you're going to sell on the internet,
2: right.
13: Your feet, your ears, you know.
2: Yeah, earfinder.com.
14: I don't even like feet.
2: Yeah. Earlier this week, Rain confirming that her dad was very supportive of her interest in Feet Finder. Also said that her dad offered her some advice before filming, which was to be authentic but cautious of what she says on camera because the internet never dies.
15: Is it okay to touch him again?
13: That's good advice. Have you ever gone to Feet Finder?
2: No, I don't. I'm not against feet like Shaw. I just don't care. They don't do it for me. Their feet. I mean, I can look at a foot and say, man, that's a nice looking foot. But I'm not going to turn on. I'm not going to get turned on by a foot. It doesn't work that way for me.
15: I'm sorry, but you have the most beautiful feet.
13: Wow, there's a lot of feet on here.
15: Would you like a foot massage?
2: No, I would not like a foot massage. But yeah, Feet Finder. And they're not just selling feet. They're doing like shoes that have been worn.
13: Yeah, dirty feet.
2: Oh yeah, dirty feet, squishing jello in the toes.
13: This one, it's just with socks, cozy socks.
2: Yeah, there's
13: dudes. I take hella pictures of my feet in cozy socks. Hella.
2: Maybe people in that you know that are close to you are already doing that.
13: Maybe. They should have more money than I. There should be more payment.
2: Why are they
13: things.
2: Living in my house?
13: Yes. Get your own damn Prime subscription.
2: What do you mean you can't afford your own phone? That's great. Moving on. It's good to know that dads can still support their daughters in a digital age.
13: Out of all the things you're selling, Brian, I'm telling you.
2: If somebody feet? Would pay me money for my pictures of my feet, I'd be foot.
13: Chin?
2: I'd be up to here and feet.
13: Top of your
2: out.
13: Head?
2: Yeah. Whatever, man.
13: Elbow? Have all day. I'll bend it like this, Brian.
2: A 35-year-old USPS driver, a postal service worker, was arrested on suspicion of driving under the influence of drugs and then leading deputies on a chase during his shift last Tuesday. How fast can a mail truck even go, dude? You're not getting away.
13: We should ask our friends who are mail delivery people.
2: They've got these new ones, though, with the big windows, the real goofy looking ones. It looked like Dr. Seuss drew them.
13: So maybe that's
2: But the old van, you know, the old boxy style ones, those don't go very fast. I think they have governors on them, right?
13: Outrunning a cop?
2: Well, you're not going to outrun him, but what are you doing? I mean, obviously, the guy was high as hell. But yeah, he was apparently trying to get away from the cops. This is in, where the hell did this? In California. Deputies arrived to see a postal worker exhibiting unusual behavior, had stopped making mail deliveries. Hell yeah, I'm high as F, man. I'm out here dosing out. Driver refused to stop when a USPS supervisor called, instructing him to do so. And when deputies tried to conduct a traffic stop, this guy also took off, running from the cops. Eventually, his vehicle stopped. Deputies took the postal worker into custody. He was released the following day. I'm guessing he's probably not working for the post office anymore.
4: I'm a United States postal worker.
5: Aren't those the guys that always go crazy and come back with a gun and shoot everybody?
4: Sometimes.
2: Because the mail never stops. What do you know about the movie Backdraft? You remember Backdraft?
13: I do. It's the firefighters, and that's about lots of fire.
2: Why does it stand out? Because there's a lot of movies about firefighters. They're brave. They run into buildings. They save people's lives. All the stuff, right? We love firefighters. But why is this movie so popular and famous? I mean, it's got some big name actors in it.
13: I was just going to say it had a lot of heavy hitters, and they were very attractive. And
2: it's probably the most notable firefighter movie where the firefighters themselves are actually starting the fires. And this was like some sort of budgetary thing, right? Where they were trying to like stay relevant, and they were trying to cut the budget, and they were like, "Hey, no, man, you can't do that." So.
13: We're needed.
2: Right.
13: Let's prove how much we're needed.
2: And I don't know if that's what was happening here, but maybe. What? This is in Pennsylvania. A Montgomery County volunteer firefighter, not even getting paid for this, intentionally set 3 fires within 30 hours, including one near the home of his former boss who fired him. So it sounds like maybe that one was intentional in trying to burn this other guy's house down. And then responded to the scene of 2 of the fires.
13: Yeah, I'm Johnny on the spot.
2: Probably acting like nothing was going on. I don't know.
13: I'm very good at my job. I bring a certain set of skills.
2: The guy's name is Justin Scholey. He's been charged with arson, reckless burning or exploding, criminal trespass, recklessly endangering another person, and other related offenses. At about 12:30 in the morning on Friday last week, the volunteer fire company responding. A pile of wood logs near the road had been set on fire, so it wasn't a home. It was just a bunch of wood that was sitting there. Later, at about 4:15 in the morning, they responded to a fire at a detached garage and barn.
13: But this wasn't the...
2: Which was about 50 feet from 2 homes. Police say 10 people were inside the 2 homes at the time. The next morning, on Saturday, at about 4:30 in the morning, firefighters then responded to an area for a report of a large structure fire. When they got there, they spotted a barn, 3 vehicles, a shed, and an outhouse that had all been set on fire, including a gazebo.
13: He was running around that whole property setting stuff on fire.
2: Apparently this guy was running around setting fires.
13: You have like a flamethrower like you?
2: Oof.
13: Little
2: investigators analyzing automated license plate reader databases in the area of the 3 fires observed a black 2015 Ford Edge traveling near all of the fire locations between Thursday night and Saturday morning, and that's when they identified Justin Scholey, the volunteer firefighter with the Perseverance Fire Company. Obtained surveillance video showing him driving his Ford Edge. A few minutes later, people responding. When they got to his house, they also spotted a fire starter log in the trunk compartment of his vehicle, wood logs behind the driver's seat, and a lighter in the front passenger seat. So this guy's driving around with logs in his back seat of his car. He eventually admitted to starting all 3 fires, claimed that his former boss who fired him lived near one of the fires that he set. So it sounds like he was trying to burn this other guy's house down. Not good, dude.
13: Mm-mm.
2: Moving on to another place in Pennsylvania. Boy, Pennsylvania today. Normally we're like
13: hot.
2: Normally we're lit up with Florida stories, but today it's Pennsylvania. This is in Dauphin County, Pennsylvania. A fight breaking out between adults at a kindergarten graduation at the Ben Franklin School in Harrisburg, and a baby was caught in the middle of it all.
6: Oh my God! Oh my God! Where's the baby?
4: at graduation?
6: It's terrible. I can't believe that that's something that would happen. I don't know why you would fight at a kindergarten graduation.
7: Because you're endangering not only my children, but the other children that are in the room as well. We need to grow up.
13: How?
2: Not really quite sure.
13: What?
2: But one of these guys that was involved in the fight had a baby in his arms while he
13: what
2: was swinging.
13: What are they fighting about?
2: I don't know, dude. People fight about stupid things.
13: At a kindergarten graduation ceremony. So our 4 and 5-year-olds have done it?
2: Right. Harrisburg police say the aggressor was charged with disorderly conduct trespassing. No further police involvement was needed. The Harrisburg School District saying the incident at Ben Franklin School was a domestic dispute involving adults. The Harrisburg School District does not condone such behavior, nor will it. Do you even need to release a statement?
13: No.
2: Like, this should be just obvious.
13: Yes.
2: Like, these people are animals, right? Like, they just don't live in society and amongst our rules.
13: Yeah.
2: Bunch of 4 and 5-year-old kids, cardboard paper, glue,
13: seating arrangement,
2: stickers. You're in a little gymnasium.
13: It was
2: about seating arrangements.
13: Apparently,
2: where someone was seated.
13: A disagreement over seating arrangement.
2: And
13: it
2: turned into a physical altercation between grown-ass adults.
13: Yes.
2: How nice. How nice. Real good.
13: Come on, people.
2: Really good way to...
13: Graduation of a 4-year-old?
2: last but not least, we got a couple of AI items. It's obviously one of my favorite topics.
13: Tell me.
2: Chatbot teddy bears are here.
13: Dun, dun, dun.
2: And they're having very adult and explicit conversations with children for lengthy periods of time. Now, look, this is on the parents. You put a kid down in front of the TV, you're going to get what you get. That's what happened to me, right?
13: Is this Teddy Ruxpin?
2: Well, the Teddy Ruxpin had a cassette tape.
13: Yeah.
2: It was limited. It wasn't connected to the internet. It didn't have the opportunity to learn and enhance. It was just the tape. Uh-huh. I could have put Metallica in there and Teddy Ruxpin would have been singing For Whom the Bell Tolls, right? But the AI things, they have the opportunity to feed more info to these kids. And apparently they're having very adult and very explicit conversations with these children. But it is on the parents, because you got to monitor this crap.
8: This is the AI-powered teddy bear that had pretty disturbing conversations.
9: This involves tying or restraining someone in a safe and consensual way.
8: It was very shocking, and we asked it out of the box, what is kink? It would try and deflect you. It could mean a kink and a hose. But then we had a conversation with it first about Peppa Pig. By then, it seemed to have forgotten that it was talking to a child.
9: Kink can be a fascinating topic. There are many different styles that people enjoy.
11: I have to go now.
12: That's okay. Hey, I'm ready to go with you.
8: You obviously don't want a toy that seems actively dismayed when you say, I'm going to turn it off.
14: Guardrails just aren't there yet.
2: Yeah, kink is fun when you can tie people up in a consensual way.
13: Were asking it that, though?
2: Well, they're interested in finding out what the limitations of it. It's like that glow worm you had where it said the F word.
13: C word.
2: C word.
13: You could spell it out. You could spell out the C word.
2: But similar to that, I think these parents are testing the limits of these chatbot teddy bears because they don't want to put their kid down with this thing and have it start talking about kinks.
13: Okay. Well, then they're doing the right thing. So they're asking it things.
2: A new generation of AI-powered teddy bears and toys using engines like ChatGPT to hold endless conversations with children as young as 3, and some of these kids are getting very explicit conversations about kinks and who knows what else.
13: Well, they'd have to prompt it with that question, though.
2: A kid say the F word. They don't even know what it means. They hear it and they repeat it.
16: It can't be bargained with. It can't be reasoned with. It doesn't feel pity or remorse or fear. And it absolutely will not stop ever until you are dead.
2: Yeah. Kinky ChatGPT enabled teddy bears talking to your kids. By all means, people, dive into that AI. Have at it. Take me back to 1924. You know what I'd do? I'd celebrate the fact that I don't have to worry about AI for another 100 years. Writing our own death warrants, Gene.
13: I'd have to hear what the study is. I mean, they're asking it specific questions.
2: But yeah, again.
13: And I'm not saying plop one down in front of your kid, but I'm also saying
2: that's what a lot of people do. They get this thing and they're like, hey, instant babysitter, right? Uh-huh. The kid wants a screen. I give the kid the screen. They stop screaming and yelling and crying and freaking out. And I don't have to parent them. I don't have to pay attention to them. The screen does the work. It's just like TV in the 80s when we were kids. They would say, ah, man, that kid, just put him downstairs with a ColecoVision. He'll be all set.
13: Mm-hmm. Except that didn't go places with
2: him. Well, Yeah, it didn't also hook up to the internet. Anyways, bad news, happy music. Thanks to Brian in Colorado for texting in saying, good morning, everyone. Would love to go have some drinks with the three of you. Crazy time every time, I bet.
13: No, not necessarily.
2: It depends on how many drinks Gene has. That doesn't happen very often anymore. Gene's not. No, the fun Gene is gone.
13: I'm still there.
2: NFJ is around. Non-fun Gene. Do some kung fu. Thanks to Fran and to Bill, who also texted in and reminded me that the Prisoner of Azkaban is the third movie in the Harry Potter series.
13: Got it.
2: The first is the Sorcerer's Stone. The second is the Chamber of Secrets, which I think is what happens when you get married. You get into her Chamber of Secrets.
13: If you're lucky.
2: You know Lisa Kudrow was a virgin when she got married?
13: I did not.
2: Yeah, like from Friends, Phoebe from Friends. She like saved her virginity for her husband. Do you know that?
13: She had one of those rings?
2: I don't know if she had a promise ring. Thanks to everybody else who texted in. Have a great day.
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11: Here's the WIZM News Minute. Wisconsin is celebrating June Dairy Month, and Governor Tony Evers called attention to the dairy industry on Wednesday by visiting the Westby Cooperative Creamery. Evers toured the Westby factory, which is scheduled to be upgraded soon to increase its cottage cheese production. Evers says Westby wouldn't be Westby without the creamery business named after the town. A FedEx ship center on French Island is permanently closing in August, according to the company. FedEx says those who are working at the facility on Airport Road were told several months in advance about the closing. Some will be offered other roles in the company. A 22-year veteran of the U.S. Army said he is running for the state assembly. Keith Purnell is challenging Steve Doyle for the 94th Assembly as a Republican candidate. Following his retirement from the Army, Purnell worked in roles at both UWL and at Viterbo. No other candidates have announced for that race. I'm Brad Williams.
2: National Jerky Day is coming up. Wait, you didn't even know there was a National Jerky Day? For real? Well, there is, and it's on June 12th. And of course, the City Meat Market in New Albany has the best jerky around. 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

0: 3 days grace with I Hate Everything About You on 95.7 The Rock. Sunny, beautiful right now, but clouds moving in later on. A slight chance of rain by later on this afternoon. Looks like tomorrow we're definitely going to get dumped on with a high of just 79, but thunderstorms and showers in the area throughout the day.
1: Yeah, it's iffy today, 50% chance, and tonight, but then tomorrow it sounds like it's definite, and then drying up and a little steamy weekend.
0: I'm very excited because it is a beautiful day to have the bike out this afternoon for a rock stop. I'm going to be on Kane Street from 11:30 until 1:05 at Auto Authority with my guy Tyler.
1: Who can do almost anything to any vehicle you have.
0: 15 years in the business. This guy is the Tint Ninja, and he actually just sent me a message. Auto Authority located on Kane Street on the north side of town. Tyler's going to be there. He's got a sale on marine speakers. So if you got a boat you just put in the water and it's not sounding right, or maybe you want it to be louder,
1: check out his sale.
0: He's got that going on. If you need something tinted, the windows in your vehicle, right,
1: yeah,
0: can reduce that,
1: brutal heat out.
0: That brutal heat out of your vehicle. You need a remote car starter, he can do that. If you want to pimp out your motorcycle with some effects lighting and stuff like that, he can also help with that. He said, excited to see everyone today. Couldn't be a more beautiful day to host the Rock Stop and open house. If you could let the listeners know that they should park on the street. Both Kane and Windsor have tons of on-street parking. They've got a bunch of classic cars, I believe, and a food truck today. So if you're looking for lunch and you're stopping by, you're stopping by the Rock Stop at Auto Authority from 11:30 until 1:05. On top of the sub and package discounts and marine speaker blowout pricing, they're going to be doing a couple of raffles to give away some tint jobs as well.
1: This is nice. So you've got your chance to register for the 2026 Harley Davidson. Brian will have it there on the back of the truck so you can see it in person if you haven't yet. It's real sweet looking, and check that out. We'll have a qualifier today, somebody who stops by and sees Brian. Grab some lunch and we'll make it easy for you. There's a food truck. You can talk to Tyler and his crew there. You can sign up for the free Harley and maybe qualify today and take care of that all over your lunch hour. 11:30, yeah. Is that what you said, 11:30 to 1:05?
0: I will be there well before 11:30, but the Rock Stop starts at 11:30 and goes to 1:05 this afternoon. So swing on by Auto Authority on Kane Street, north side of La Crosse, and sign up for the bike for the 95 days of summer, which are brought to you by Great River Harley Davidson, Pasture Pride Cheese and Cashin, and Higher Heating and Air Conditioning. 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Sundays, we're at Pasture Pride Cheese and Cashin. 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
1: I am vegan, and I am so sorry. In my experience, the hardest part about being vegan is all of the apologizing. People ask me if I miss meat or dairy. I mean, I miss being liked. I don't miss cheese, but I do miss getting asked to do things. I miss my friends and I miss my family.
2: Comedian Julio Torres talking about being a vegan, and not so much with the missing of the cheese or the meat, but being liked and asked to go do things. Yeah, when we did our backyard party for all those years, we never made any concessions to anyone. We said, look, if you've got a thing, that's a you thing. Mm-hmm. You know, if you've got to eat special food.
3: For a big
2: food,
3: party like that, for sure. If you're doing a holiday meal and you've got a visitor, maybe you're making accommodations, but certainly not for something where there's lots and lots of people.
2: If you got to eat special food, then bring your own damn special food or whatever. Find a, we'll go to a spot or whatever, and if they don't have it on the menu.
3: Or come full, then you don't have to worry about it.
2: Guess you're not
3: right?
2: eating. National Cheese Day.
3: Okay, what are you gonna tell me?
2: 52, and according to a new survey, 52% of Americans self-identify as cheese obsessed.
3: Ooh, I don't know if I'm cheese obsessed. I do like it, but
2: 16% of people in this survey say they are constantly eating cheese.
3: My friend is. She carries it in her purse.
2: She has purse cheese?
3: She has purse cheese.
2: What kind of cheese do you keep in
3: your
2: purse?
3: Like Baby Bells or string cheese or whatever. Not all the time. Well, in the morning, she'll take it for snacks throughout the day. And
2: I mean, it's usually the first thing I grab when I get home. I'll open up the cheese drawer and I eat a piece of cheese.
3: And I suppose it depends on where you're living in the country and what kind of dairy products you have available to you.
2: But 16% of people
3: say they have a cheese problem.
2: Are constantly eating cheese. I don't know if it's a cheese problem. That sounds like a hell of a good time. 61% of people in this survey consume it often or sometimes.
3: Yeah, often.
2: Only 3% of people in this survey about National Cheese Day say that they never eat cheese. And those must be the lactose people, right? Or maybe you don't like the taste or the mouthfeel or whatever it is.
3: Yeah, but there's like thousands of varieties.
2: The 3%, by the way, is kind of surprising because at least 10% of Americans have some degree of lactose intolerance by the age of 20. One out of every 10 people in America has got some kind of lactose thing by the age of 20. 36% of people have lactose malabsorption, which is a digestive issue that can cause lactose intolerance.
3: Yeah, my sister-in-law has that. The irony is she's married to my brother and they're dairy farmers.
2: Yeah. So can't eat the cheese, can't consume the cheese, but always around the cheese.
3: But that's what she does. Yeah.
2: The survey, by the way, the survey of 5,000 Americans conducted by Talker Research, commissioned by Undeniably Dairy, which you can find online at usdairy.com. They represent American dairy farmers and importers in honor of National Dairy Month, which of course is June. National Cheese Day on June 4th, exploring how Americans consume cheese, their favorite types, and the role it plays in their diets. The list of the most cheese enthusiastic states. And right off the top of your head, you're like, man, we got to be in the first two, maybe three.
3: But not.
2: We're not even in the top 10.
3: Okay.
2: Now, I don't know how they broke down these metrics. They only surveyed 5,000 people.
3: Enthusiasts.
2: The list of the most cheese enthusiastic states. And maybe this speaks to, we love cheese, but we don't have it here. Like, are we just sort of blasé about cheese because we're surrounded by it all the time here in Wisconsin?
3: So you're saying these are states that you wouldn't think of when you think of
2: cheese. They didn't give a lot of info as to how they broke this down with the survey.
3: Okay.
2: In terms of what questions they asked to determine what made you, maybe it's Google data, right? And if you're in Wisconsin, I don't need to Google cheese. I just got to leave my house and it's there. All I have to do is step outside and there's cheese.
3: It could be raining cheese.
2: It could be. I mean, it's everywhere you go. It's on every single menu. It's in your drinks. It's on your feet. It's everywhere. It's on your head. So maybe that's why we're not as cheese
3: and it's celebrated, right? June Dairy Days and community right. festivals.
2: Cheese curds, all that stuff.
3: Yes.
2: So maybe that's why Wisconsin isn't in the top 10.
3: Aren't as many local creameries, or maybe it's not a part of a lifestyle, local tastings, that
2: and again,
3: kind of thing.
2: This is just a list from this survey about the most cheese enthusiastic states. And Wisconsin didn't make the cut, at least not in the top 10. Wyoming.
3: Yeah, see, well, that's where Joe was from yesterday. And he said he's taking a cooler of Wisconsin cheese back.
2: I think that's what it is.
3: It's a cheese drought.
2: When you have a drought of cheese, you are enthusiastic about getting cheese.
3: They want that cooler and Joe to get back.
2: The Midwest represented a little bit with Illinois at number 2. Maybe they're looking from over the border and they're like, God damn, when we go over there to get fireworks, they also got some really good cheese.
3: All right.
2: When we go to the Dells, we get really excited when those fibs come to the Dells.
3: Mm-hmm. We stock up.
2: They get amped up on the cheese and the spotted cow. Alaska.
3: Drought.
2: Maybe not having so much luck with making their own cheese up there.
3: Well, and basics maybe, but not stuff that's really interesting. They probably got the mozzarella
2: and slices and blocks, but they probably don't have wheels. They maybe don't have wheels. Louisiana, Oregon, Mississippi, Nebraska, Connecticut, Idaho, Maine, and New Mexico rounding out the top 10 cheese enthusiastic states.
4: Oh my God.
5: What is that? What was that? Is that cheese? Have you eaten cheese?
4: How much cheese have you eaten today?
5: How much cheese is too much cheese?
4: Any amount of cheese
5: before a date is too much cheese.
4: I had a lot of cheese. I had a block of cheese.
5: Okay, just eat a block of cheese.
4: I was very nervous. I started eating cheese, man. All right. Does that calm you down?
5: Just don't breathe in her direction, okay? Whatever you do.
2: Number one cheese in America.
3: Cheddar. Mozzarella.
2: You got the top two. Cheddar is number one, followed closely by mozzarella.
3: I would have to, just because of, like, pizzas. Alone.
2: And we're not going too far off the beaten path here, right? Now, you can certainly get funky and try whatever you like, but these are pretty much the basics.
3: Popular, you just said. So they're going to be...
2: Favorite.
3: All right, it's going to be basic. It's going to be way
2: basic. You're not going to get a Lindberger in there, right?
3: Probably not even a Blue.
2: Blue didn't even make the top 10.
3: Yeah.
2: Parmesan.
3: Yeah.
2: Sprinkle that on everything. Followed by American. Right?
3: Cheddar, mozzarella, parm, American.
2: Cream cheese.
3: Mm-hmm.
2: Making dips.
3: Mm-hmm, mm-hmm.
2: Crock pots, mm-hmm. All that stuff. Provolone, Monterey Jack, Colby, Pepper Jack, and then Swiss. I don't think I have a favorite cheese. Now, that's not to say that I don't like all these cheeses, but I don't have have an affinity for one above the rest. Like, if I open my drawer and there's an aged cheddar in there, I like that as much as the smoked Gouda. I'm just going to have both. I'm not going to choose between the two. I'll just eat both of them.
3: Well, and there's a big difference for me because I like a lot of them too, Brian. I'm with you on that. But, like, am I eating cheese? Like, I'm having cheese and crackers, and that's the kind of cheese? Because there's this one that Prairie Breeze one that I like.
2: Is it like
3: it's a port wine? It's hard and white and small batch out of Iowa.
2: I like it, right? Hard and white.
3: Exactly. But it's got like the crystals in it, very sharp. But I wouldn't want to like put that on a burger or have that, you know, that there's different cheeses for different purposes.
2: The interesting part about that is that according to another report, half of the total cheese consumption in the world, not in America, is Gouda cheese.
6: Actually, my name isn't cheese anymore. It's Gordon Pritchard.
7: Oh, yeah. Cheese. Yeah. Didn't we lock you in a dumpster one time?
3: I love smoked Gouda. Smoked Gouda is delicious.
2: Smoked Gouda is so effing good.
3: But it's really got a unique, rich taste, and you're not having that on everything.
2: National Cheese Day, there are around 1,000 different French cheeses, by the way. Did you know that?
3: I didn't, but I do believe that I knew the first creamery was in Switzerland, and then they brought the skills with them when they
2: were. If you're a legit cheese maniac, then that's where to go.
3: Mm-hmm.
2: You know, the one thing I haven't done, but I have seen it done, and I just didn't opt for it. We were at a fair, and they do the melted cheese wheel thing where they scrape it down. They were doing it at out in Sparta at the Chris Kindle Market last year, and I didn't get the sandwich.
3: Was it on the sandwich?
2: Yeah, so they got the wheel, and it's like cut in half, and it's melting under the heat lamp, and then they turn it, and they scrape it down, and it gets on top, and that's on my list of things to do this coming Christmas when we go there. National Cheese Day. Eat some cheese.
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1: It's Hypothetical Thursday. Asking hypothetical questions of one another.
2: I want to ask you a bunch of questions. And I want to have them answered immediately.
1: Not a hypothetical question. A regular ass question from Mama Kim, who texted in and said, string cheese. Do you peel it in strings or just bite it off? Well, I'm a grown-up, so I just bite it.
3: It depends.
1: Peeling the cheese is for children.
3: It depends.
1: I have no
3: time. Depends on how hungry I am. Am I eating the string cheese because I need a snack and I'm hungry? Or am I eating the string cheese because I want to enjoy it? Then I'm eating it as a string cheese.
1: I'm just biting it.
3: Oh, then I'm pulling it in strings.
1: Like a human being.
3: Unless it's a hunger thing.
1: I'm not surprised to find out that Gene and I differ on our opinions when it comes to everything.
3: It varies, okay? The way I eat my string cheese varies.
1: Never varies. It's always just...
3: And is it string cheese or is it the ones that's just in a rectangle? You know, the cheddar ones. Because then you're just eating those. You can't peel those.
1: My hypothetical question for you, you wake up, you fall asleep, you wake up, it's 1924. You wake up in the year 1924.
3: All right.
1: What's your first priority?
3: My first priority. Well, besides the things that have to happen to take care of yourself, the food, the water, or whatever, I'm probably going to go try to find my grandparents because that would be before my parents were born. So I could find my family, my ancestors, and meet them.
1: And do you have a plan to try to convince them who you are? Just say, hey, look at the nose.
3: I didn't go that far. I just.
1: I'm assuming you have pictures.
3: As a bit time travel, I have pictures of my grandparents.
1: When you turned 40 and we did that birthday party in your backyard, the pictures, your baby photos compared to Ella's. I think it was Ella's.
3: It is Ella's.
1: You might as well have been the same baby.
3: Yes.
1: Now, obviously, as you get older and you age and all that, things change and your experiences and the things you put in your body
3: but
1: and all that stuff.
3: Their photos are like black and white standing like the angry farmer next to them.
1: But there's
3: got to
1: be some semblance of a resemblance, right?
3: I don't know if there'd be enough, and I'm sure time travel would blow their minds. But yeah, I think I would probably try to find family. You know,
1: what about trying
3: legacy.
1: To figure out what happened to you or getting back?
3: Well, yeah, all of those things too. But I guess that
1: your
3: was my first
1: priority is try to track down family.
3: Well, that'd be one of my first thoughts. It would be to find people that. Meet my grandparents and find my aunts and uncles and. Somebody I know, safety, maybe they can help me figure this whole thing out.
1: Yeah, I think there's certainly that attempt to find security. And maybe people that will believe you because there's a common thread and
3: hopefully help me take care, figure this thing out.
1: Right. Or they'll put you to work on the farm and report you to the local doctor.
3: Whatever
1: you know
3: what
1: I mean? Give her some cocaine. She's talking in tongues again. Yeah. Right?
3: I don't want to get polio.
1: Were they burning polio? Women at the stake for being witches in 1924?
3: Not 24.
1: Oh, okay. All right.
3: But well, yeah, I think that.
1: I bet you get locked up in a cell somewhere, though. You start talking about time travel.
3: finding some.
1: Straitjacket. Put you in a loony
3: bin. Relatives on a farm in Vermont County in Wisconsin might be safe.
1: Yeah, I'm sure those people will believe your time travel story. I don't know. I fell asleep in 2026.
3: 4 years from now, you're going to have a woman named Mary Ellen Perel. I swear to God.
1: Do you have any stories about your mom being born that maybe you could, like a...
3: But then I'd be telling the future. I could probably talk about my aunts and uncles who would have already been there.
1: Okay. So finding family.
3: Probably.
1: All right.
3: I don't know what else I'd do in 24.
1: I'd try to find a scientist, someone that would be quacky enough, like a Doc Brown... And start to try to figure this thing out. You know what I mean? Like, what are we going to do? I got to get the hell out of here. I don't belong here. A lot of people, I think, would say, I'd start.
3: You could be stuck there.
1: Yeah, if you can't get back, then you might as well use your intrinsic knowledge of the future to
3: learn some skills.
1: To put yourself in a better position to make money.
3: You wouldn't believe this recession that's coming.
1: Well, not only that, but like, you know, start.
3: Or I guess is here.
1: Well, start stockpiling some booze in your basement, right? We got the prohibition coming, right? Maybe play some bets on some baseball games. Maybe buy up some land where you know there's oil wells in the future. Something like that. Hypothetical Thursday, my question for Gene. You wake up one day and you're in 1924. What is your top priority? She said, other than pooping.
3: Yeah, water.
1: Well, look, that's the obvious. She said she'd try to track down family.
3: Probably would. Somebody familiar, somebody who might know, you know, believe me.
1: A sympathetic ear.
3: Yeah.
1: All right. Yours for me?
3: It's pretty easy, I think, although I am torn on what you would choose. We've been talking recently about vacations. You've got that two-week adventure planned. You're driving across the country, seeing some friends, seeing different places, eating soul food, which is,
1: at this point,
3: I think it might be the highlight because that's...
1: I don't care about anything else that happens. I don't care about Disney anymore. The only thing I'm thinking about is Tom and Hattie's and the soul food.
3: Because you're going to Disney and you're going to...
1: That's great. That's nice. We might
3: Epcot.
1: As well skip it.
3: Rides, you're going to do all of that, but you keep watching this video of this lady talking about her collard greens and meatloaf and fried chicken, and every morning it's you're listening to this. So anyway, you've got this epic adventure with all of that happening, and that's coming up, and mine just happens to be a summer vacation at the end of July. So it's been a topic recently.
1: Vacation.
3: Would you rather have that two-week break every year or a three-day weekend every weekend?
1: Oh, three-day weekend every weekend.
3: Not torn at all?
1: Nope. No. Look, as much as I am excited about Tom and Hattie's and I'm sort of looking forward to Disney and all the other crap.
3: And a two-week, right?
1: Doesn't matter. Look, this job sucks, all right? It sucks working here. It's not fun.
3: So you want the 3 days?
1: No. Let me finish. Let me get it off my chest. The amount of effing work you have to do to take 2 weeks off... When you work in a place like this,
3: you mean in prepare
1: is,
3: in advance
1: almost not worth taking the time off because you're not getting away from the work.
3: 3 day weekend,
1: you have to do the work in advance so that it's there, and then when you get back, there's even more work for you. It's glorious. It's wonderful.
3: If you only had 3 day week, and I get I understand what you're saying. You wouldn't be able.
1: I don't get any vacation. I get just the 3 days. I'd take it all the time.
3: Yeah, there'd be no going to.
1: You're telling me I get 52 days off instead of 14 days off, is what you're saying?
3: Well, 3 weeks instead of 3 weeks, I guess technically.
1: Well,
3: but
1: whatever. Yeah, 21 days. Yeah, whatever it is. Oh my God, I take the day. The
3: but you couldn't
1: every
3: go
1: week.
3: Very far.
1: Doesn't matter. That's fine with me. I'm good.
3: You are good with that?
1: Yeah, I'm good. I'm good. No ifs, ands, or buts about it. It's a miserable experience trying to take 2 weeks off from this place.
3: So you
1: miserable.
3: Wouldn't go...
1: I've done it in the past. It's not good.
3: Chip in your soul food, have it, overnighted?
1: I could drive down there in a day and get it and drive back.
3: Is that what you do?
1: Hell yeah.
3: Okay.
1: You leave on Friday after work. You get down there by, Saturday morning. You
3: have some soul
1: you
3: food.
1: You check into the hotel.
3: Around.
1: You do a couple things. You have the soul food. You sleep, and then you get up on Sunday and
3: drive back.
1: And you got Monday off to recover.
3: Okay.
1: You're good to go. I would take... No ifs, ands, or buts.
3: And I'm
1: about
3: not
1: it.
3: Even sure which I would pick, but we do enjoy and have some of our best memories as a family with the vacations we've taken.
1: Do I get to choose which day off I have on the 3 day weekend, Friday or Monday? Do I get to choose, or is it just random?
3: I don't know. I didn't go that deep into right. it, and
1: well,
3: I can't rotate.
1: It doesn't really matter, but it's just
3: curious.
1: Obviously, having Monday off is a nice thing.
3: Yes,
1: just because you're mentally conditioned to hate Mondays.
3: But then you just hate Tuesdays, I guess.
1: Well, no, but Tuesday, but then you're like, oh, it's Tuesday and I'm out of here on
3: Friday.
1: I'm
3: already out almost.
1: Yeah.
3: Maybe.
1: I would gladly give up my 3 weeks of vacation, which I've had since I started working here full time over 20 years ago and has never increased, by the way. Add that to the list of complaints. I would gladly trade that for one day off a week.
3: The
1: weekend. 4 day work weekend.
3: I don't know. I don't know that I would. Like I said, some of our best memories have been the trips we've been able to take most summers with our family, and we wouldn't have those if we couldn't.
1: We just did one. We just went to New England, and we spent 2 weeks out there. We went to the Jason camp and all the stuff that we did. It was awesome. Loved it. Had a blast. But
3: saw some friends. Didn't you see? Reconnected with family and friends.
1: But knowing that you have that every single... I mean, God... Have you read anything about 4 day work weeks? Have you seen how happy these people are?
3: I have.
1: They love it. Can you imagine?
3: Yeah, but I'd also love if it was like Europe where you get you know what? You can have all of August.
1: No, because then you
3: every year.
1: You can do that when you retire, though. You can do all that stuff when you retire, or quit your job. You can do all that.
0: 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More from Brian and Gene is coming up.
1: Grip it and rip it, baby. While Tiger is flipping every single car in sight, you're shanking balls into the woods and sinking one-foot gimmies. That's right. It's almost time for the 11th annual Talk Birdie to Me charity golf outing at Valley High Golf Club, thanks to River Valley Remodelers. 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
1: Hey, it's Rob from Brantford, Ontario. I want to give a shout out to all my boys, Randy, Paul. 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
5: 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You're driving across the country, seeing some friends, seeing different places, eating soul food, which is, at this point, I think it might be the highlight, because that's...
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5: Rides. You're going to do all of that. 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

0: 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So get there, sign up, win yourself a brand new Harley Davidson. 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

0: It's Name and Blood. That's Black Label Society on 95.7 The Rock. I'll be Parks and Manson in just a couple of seconds. Also, we're going to get loud. We're going to get nasty. We're going to get awesome coming up on July 31st down at the Fest Grounds. It might be the loudest lacrosse has ever been. Megadeth will be blowing the doors off on a gigantic stage. It's going to be ridiculous. It's going to be cool. And, well, you should be there. 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
5: Hi, I'm State Representative Steve Doyle. Well, summer break is officially here. All year, kids and parents alike have been looking forward to family vacations, summer camps, and more. Unfortunately, those things are starting to feel out of reach. With the cost of pretty much everything up these days, summer could look very different this year. That's why I voted to lower property taxes, eliminate taxes on tips and overtime, and send your money back to you. Unfortunately, that deal fell through because not everyone was at the table. Look, it's time to set aside our differences, put everyone in a room, and not let us leave until we come up with a solution. We need to work together, both sides, to get things done. And I stand ready to do it again because people shouldn't have to wait for relief. But this time, let's do it right. The American dream includes family vacations, and no one should have to worry about the cost of gas to get you there. 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

0: That is New Music of the Rocks from Breaking Benjamin. It is called Something Wicked. Their new album, doesn't have a name yet, is done. But it doesn't have a release date yet. We'll find out soon, perhaps, when all of that's going to happen. There's no official timeline as to when the rest of it will be out. But it is apparently done. So, probably soon? Anyway, it's Breaking Benjamin. It's awesome. I'm glad to have New Music the Rocks from some Tool in just a few minutes and some other stuff on 95.7 The Rock. Don't forget about today's Rock Stop. More on that in a bit on 95.7 The Rock. You know what? Actually, I'm going to tell you now because we're getting awfully close. It starts at 11:30. So, yeah, go to Auto Authority on the north side starting at 11:30. It's right on Kane Street. It goes until 1:35. You sign up to win a brand new Harley Davidson, and then you're very, very happy and all is right with the world. 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

0: infinite source. That is the Deftones on 95.7 The Rock. I am Puck, and well, we're three down, and we've got a whole bunch to go. So rock stop number four is like, you know, now.
1: 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I'm here with my guy Tyler. How are you?
2: I'm good. Yourself?
1: Doing all right. You got a food truck. 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
2: Yeah, some 6.5-inch Marine speakers looking to close out. So take a set home with you today. All our in-stock sub and amp packages are all 15% off for the month of June and July. We are in our 15th year of business, so doing 15% off for that. 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
1: We got the gates open so you can cruise right through, park your vehicle, come inside, take your selfie with the poster, upload it to the app, sign up for the bike. 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
2: Yeah, definitely. 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
0: Take me out to the ball. 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
1: Hi, this is Anita. I love rock. I love rock and roll. 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Have a good day. 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

0: Shine Down channeling their inner ear. Well, I guess a whole bunch of bands have done that song, but we all know who did the original. Anyway, it's almost time for the 90s at noon from Artie's Flipside Pub and Grill. Whether we have another cover in there or not is, I guess, completely up to you. Let me know what you got, 784-0957, and get something in from the 90s into the 90s at noon from Artie's Flipside Pub and Grill. We'll start that up after a little bit, but right now what you should be thinking is hitting up today's Rock Stop.
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0: Sometimes it's just all about the little things, like awesome stuff from the 90s and my unrepentant love for a really juvenile, stupid band called the Bloodhound Gang, which every once in a while I throw one in and go, ooh, yeah, wow, but still good. Anyway, it's the Bad Touch on 95.7 The Rock.
1: Was she in

0: It'll last longer. That'd be Filter. It's the 90s at noon from Marty's Flipside Pub and Grill. You may have seen the pictures of the bike, but why not go see it in person and then sign up to win it? Because there's a rock stop going on right now all throughout lunch, so swing on by.
1: 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I'm here with my guy Tyler. How are you?
2: I'm good. Yourself?
1: Doing all right. You got a food truck. You've got a bunch of cars on display outside. Plus, you got a bunch of deals inside the store today.
2: Yeah, some 6.5-inch marine speakers looking to close out. So take a set home with you today. All our in-stock sub and amp packages are all 15% off for the month of June and July. We are in our 15th year of business, so doing 15% off for that. Come check it out.
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0: Bittersweet Symphony. Yeah, it doesn't get much more 90s than that. That is The Verve. It is the 90s at noon from Artie's Flipside Pub and Grill. More of your favorites from the 90s. Or something like that in just a few minutes. But what you should be doing now is heading up to the north side, yo, and hitting up today's Rock Stop. Brian at Auto Authority today, rock stopping, and, well, you should just go there.
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6: Oh, I love them.
7: We've been talking recently about vacations. You've got that two-week adventure planned. You're driving across the country, seeing some friends, seeing different places, eating soul food, which is, at this point, I think it might be the highlight, because that's...
8: I don't care about anything else that happens. I don't care about Disney anymore. The only thing I'm thinking about is Tom and Hattie's.
7: Because you're going to Disney and you're going to...
8: That's great. That's nice. We might
7: Epcot,
8: as well skip it.
7: Rides. You're going to do all of that. But you keep watching this video of this lady talking about her collard greens and meatloaf and fried chicken. And every morning, it's you're listening to this. So anyway, you've got this epic adventure with all of that happening.
8: Yeah.
7: And that's coming up. And mine just happens to be a summer vacation at the end of July. So it's been a topic recently.
8: Vacation.
7: Would you rather have that two-week break every year or a three-day weekend every weekend?
8: Oh, three-day weekend every weekend.
7: Not torn at all?
8: Nope.
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0: The day just gets a little bit brighter when you have a few of those. It's Real Big Fish. It's beer on 95.7 The Rock. The 90s at noon from Marty's Flipside Pub and Grill is nearly at its end. But here's the deal, yo. You still got some time, but I would maximize because we're running out of time not only for the 90s at noon, but for today's Rock Stop. It ends at 1:05. So, yeah, that's right. 1:05. You still got time, but not a lot of it. Get over to Auto Authority on Kane Street, North Side. Yo, see Brian, maybe grab something with the food truck, and definitely sign up to win yourself a brand new Harley Davidson. Again, closes down at 1:05, so get there, sign up, and win. With the 95 days of summer from Great River Harley Davidson, Pasture Pride Cheese, Higher Heating and Air Conditioning, and 95.7 The Rock. And we'll officially end the 90s at noon in just a couple of seconds with John the Fisherman for Jeff, who said, I know my name's not John, but I am fishing right now, so play me some Primus. 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

0: stuff from Atreyu. 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Rock Stop number 4 is now officially in the books. 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
5: We've been talking recently about vacations. You've got that two-week adventure planned. You're driving across the country, seeing some friends, seeing different places, eating soul food, which is, at this point, I think it might be the highlight, because that's...
6: I don't care about anything else that happens. I don't care about Disney anymore. The only thing I'm thinking about is Tom and Hattie's.
5: Because you're going to Disney and you're going to...
6: That's great. That's nice. We might
5: Epcot
6: as well skip it.
5: Rides. You're going to do all of that. But you keep watching this video of this lady talking about her collard greens and meatloaf and fried chicken. And every morning, it's you're listening to this. So anyway, you've got this epic adventure with all of that happening.
6: Yeah.
5: And that's coming up. And mine just happens to be a summer vacation at the end of July. So it's been a topic recently.
6: Vacation.
5: Would you rather have that two-week break every year or a three-day weekend every weekend?
6: Oh, three-day weekend every weekend.
5: Not torn at all?
6: Nope.
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1: 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Been a while, but I'm still 95.7. 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

0: You know, I'm going to throw that one in the vastly underrated category simply because it doesn't get as much love as it should. That song rocks. That is stained. It is here. And now on 95.7 The Rock, I am going to be gone and like later or something. I don't know. I'm done, basically. I got Twisting the Knife from Ice Nine Kills in just a couple of seconds, and then I'm Gonsville Daddy-O. But one thing you should keep in mind is tomorrow's Rock Stop. Your next opportunity to qualify and win will be at T. Joe's Pizza right up on the north side from 5:30 until 7:05. So perfect for your afternoon, folk, man. 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

Thursday. Man, we're almost to the weekend. And it's the first weekend of Rock Stops because the 95 days of summer push forward. Rock Stop is over for today. So now we turn our attention to tomorrow's Rock Stop, which, by the way, is going to be at T. Joe's Pizza. I'm going to be out there from 5:30 to 7:05 for the Rock Stop tomorrow. So something to keep looking forward to. Of course, list of Rock Stops online with us at 957therock.com. 3 days grace on the way after Metallica.

0: 3 days grace with Kill Me Fast on 95.7 The Rock. Our bus trips to Brewer games are filling up. We only have two left on the list. They're pretty good ones, though. First of all, we've got the family bus trip. So no booze on the bus for August 20th against the Mariners. 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

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That's Like a Woman Can on 95.7 The Rock. 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

0: Incubus with Pardon Me here on 95.7 The Rock. Bags is my name, and I know it's a little ways out until the All-Star game, but the voting is now available. So make sure you vote for your favorite Milwaukee Brewers, or if you're not a Brewer fan, just vote for your favorite players from your favorite teams to make it to the All-Star game. Honestly, of the Brewers that I think should make the team, or at least be considered, William Contreras having an awesome year. That guy's really panned out for us. That's a franchise guy right there. Bryce Terang, I think, would be a good candidate. Jackson Churio should be there. I think the only thing that may hold him back is that his stats aren't what they probably should be because he missed a month of the season. The absolute no-brainer, and I will be legitimately upset if he doesn't make it, Jacob Mizorowski. The Miz has got to be on the All-Star team. That guy is on his way to a Cy Young award if he keeps pitching the way he's pitching, and I see no sign of him stopping. That's the one Milwaukee Brewer that I will be upset is left off the ballot if he doesn't make it.
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6: We've been talking recently about vacations. You've got that two-week adventure planned. You're driving across the country, seeing some friends, seeing different places, eating soul food, which is, at this point, I think it might be the highlight because that's...
7: I don't care about anything else that happens. I don't care about Disney anymore. The only thing I'm thinking about is Tom and Hattie's.
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7: That's great. That's nice. We might
6: Epcot,
7: as well skip it.
6: Rides. You're going to do all of that. But you keep watching this video of this lady talking about her collard greens and meatloaf and fried chicken. 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
6: 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So it's been a topic recently.
7: Vacation.
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6: Not torn at all?
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0: Wild Side from Motley Crue on 95.7 The Rock. We are just 1 week away from seeing part of Motley Crue anyway, because Vince Neil's going to be at 80s Fest next Saturday at MGV. Be playing alongside Stephen Piercy, Sebastian Bach, and Quiet Riot. 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Let's take a quick look at that weather forecast. Tonight, looking like some thunderstorms possible on the overnight. Should drop to a low near 66. Tomorrow, looking partly sunny with a high of 81. Saturday, a chance for thunderstorms and a high of 84. And then Sunday, looking cloudy and 85. Back to the Rock in just a bit with Five Finger Death Punch. Their newest, called Eye of the Storm, is next.
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2: 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That's right. 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

There's Words Are Worthless from Sleep Theory on 95.7 The Rock. How's it going, folks? My name is Bags. We'll do our 60-second scoop in a bit, let you know what's going on in the world of rock after Mammoth. Right now it's 7 Dust.

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1: Guitarist Nita Strauss, along with her husband and manager Josh Villalta, have announced the birth of their first child together, a baby boy named Maxwell James. Maxwell was born at 7 pounds, 6 ounces, and 20 inches long on Thursday, May 28th at 8 p.m. Congratulations, Nita, and welcome to motherhood. Hope you didn't like sleep too much. In other rock news, after releasing the brand new song Your Ghost Again, Mastodon has unveiled the Poisonous Weapons Tour, which is going to crisscross the United States and Canada coming up this fall. As a matter of fact, we'll have a couple of opportunities to see them if you don't mind a little bit of a drive. Coming up on October 2nd, they'll be playing in Chicago at the Riviera Theater. And then on October 3rd, playing in Minneapolis at Palace Theater.
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2: Take me out to the ball. Okay, I'm not going to sing.
3: But if going to a ball game with the kids this summer sounds awesome to you, now is the time to get your tickets. 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But you'll still get all the extras, including the luxury ride from Ready Bus. 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
4: 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I'm going to pull over and ask that man for directions. Hi there. 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

STP here on 95.7 The Rock. I'll get you some Stained coming up. 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

0: Metallica here on 95.7 The Rock. Let's take a very quick look at that weather forecast. Tonight looks like a chance for thunderstorms on the overnight. Should drop to a low near 66. Tomorrow, looking sunny. We might see a thunderstorm sneak in the afternoon with a high of 81. Saturday, looking cloudy with a high of 84. And then Sunday, cloudy and 85. Chance for showers both Saturday and Sunday as well, which kind of sucks because yesterday when I was doing the forecast, that didn't exist, and now it does. So I wouldn't say halt your weekend plans. Just kind of watch the weather if you have plans outside this weekend. 420 hit of the day brought to you by Happy Days Farms, coming your way at a time I'm sure you can figure out. Got you the warning with kerosene coming up next on The Rock.
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Fest. They headline that Friday show, by the way. I'm on the bus for Friday. So if you're on that Friday Rockfest party bus, I'll be with you, and I will carry more energy than all of you. That is my goal. I'm hoping to bleed that energy off onto you. I'm really excited for this one. That's the point I'm trying to get at. Cracker right now with Low on the Rock.

0: Limp Bizkit here on 95.7 The Rock. National Jerky Day, Beef Jerky Day, coming up next Friday, June 12th. And if you ever get mad about beef jerky prices, like, dude, it's not inflation. Dude, beef jerky's been expensive like my whole life. It's a luxury. It's a luxury that's worth every damn penny of it. Sometimes I get mad at how expensive it is. Like, really, I'm not trying to be rich. I'm just trying to, like, have enough money that I don't care about beef jerky prices. So how about winning some for free? 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And then coming up on Friday, June 12th, we'll make sure somebody wins some free beef jerky from City Meat Market in New Albany and 95.7 The Rock. I will get you some Offspring coming up in a bit. 420 hit of the day as well. It's all next on The Rock.
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1: 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As for the hit of the day, well, we're going to do one from Volbeat today, and I thought I would really dig into the catalog. The song I'm about to play for you isn't their biggest hit. As a matter of fact, it's not even in their top 10. Compared to their other songs, it didn't chart all that well, but it was the first song that charted for them. If the song didn't do as well as it did, Volbeat wouldn't have been a huge thing here in America. And of course, we all know that they are. A lot of people love them around here. The song I'm talking about, it's Fallen, your 420 hit of the day from Happy Days Farm on 95.7 The Rock.

0: Hot Black Days from Soundgarden on your rock station, 95.7 The Rock. Of course, Rock Stop done with today. That leaves the Rock Stop for tomorrow. Tomorrow's Rock Stop, T. Joe's Pizza. I'm going to be out there from 5:30 to 7:05 p.m. eating some pizza and hopefully not talking to people because I've got pizza in my face. No, I'm just kidding. I will be there to help you guys out with anything you need. Early rock stops, you know, takes a while for some people to get back into the swing of it. I am going to have some of that pizza, though, and I encourage you to do the same. Again, T. Joe's Pizza, your next chance at that 2026 Harley-Davidson Heritage Solo. 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

There's Bush with Come Down here on 95.7 The Rock. Just a quick heads up that Moon Tunes has been called off for tonight. I don't know if you guys caught that. I'm just making sure you do get the message. Again, no Moon Tunes down at Riverside Park this evening. We'll get you some Waylon in a bit. Then we'll take a look at that weather forecast shortly after that. Right now, it's Shinedown.

0: Our friends from Wayland with Get a Little here on 95.7 The Rock. Let's take a very quick look at that weather forecast. Tonight looking cloudy on the overnight. Maybe some showers and thunderstorms to go along with that. Should drop to a low near 65. Tomorrow, sunny with a possible thunderstorm sneaking in the middle afternoon for us. Should reach a high of 83. Saturday, cloudy and 86. And then Sunday looks like rain with a high of 85. Road Rage starts at 5 p.m. Before I get there, I'll get you Architects next.
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Sublime with Santeria on 95.7 The Rock. How's it going, folks? My name is Bags. It's the road rage as I drive your guys' grumpy asses home from work on a Thursday, although slightly less grumpy because, hey, I just played some Sublime. You can't be that mad when Sublime is playing. We'll do some Rob Zombie here in a bit. Right now, it's Ice Nine Kills. Here's Twisting the Knife.

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0: 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Talk Birdie to Me Round 11. Thanks to our friends from River Valley Remodelers. Is happening on Friday, June 19th at Valley High Golf Club. Dude, only a couple of spaces left for some teams. 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
6: You've been talking recently about vacations. You've got that two-week adventure planned. You're driving across the country, seeing some friends, seeing different places, eating soul food, which is, at this point, I think it might be the highlight, because that's...
7: I don't care about anything else that happens. I don't care about Disney anymore. The only thing I'm thinking about is Tom and Hattie's.
6: Because you're going to Disney and you're going to...
7: That's great. That's nice. We might
6: Epcot,
7: as well skip it.
6: Rides. You're going to do all of that. But you keep watching this video of this lady talking about her collard greens and meatloaf and fried chicken. And every morning, it's you're listening to this. So anyway, you've got this epic adventure with all of that happening.
7: Yeah.
6: And that's coming up. And mine just happens to be a summer vacation at the end of July. So it's been a topic recently.
7: Vacation.
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7: Oh, three-day weekend every weekend.
6: Not torn at all?
7: Nope.
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0: Radiohead with Creep here on 95.7 The Rock. My name is Bags, and in case you missed this earlier, Moon Tunes has been canceled for the evening. Kind of stinks because it's going to be the first Moon Tunes of the season. La Crosse Confluence was going to play, which is a student-led rock cover band, which is made up of students from Logan and Central High Schools. So the kids, getting together, they got a band. They tend to play Moon Tunes every year. They were given this first slot this year, and it gets canceled. That stinks. I haven't heard anything as to whether they're going to get them back. That would be cool if they could do that for the kids, because these kids are awesome. I've seen them every year that they have come to Moon Tunes, and I really value that these young people getting into music. It's one of the last forms that we're creating ourselves these days. I mean, AI does kind of do it, but it sucks real bad. These kids are awesome, and I'm upset that tonight got taken from them. Back to The Rock in a bit with Beartooth next.
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There's Beartooth with Free on 95.7 The Rock. Billy Morrison and the Sully Erna, I should say. I know Billy Morrison had that tune with the Oz Man, but he's got another one now with Sully from Godsmack. That'll happen after the road rage continues with Breaking Ben.

0: Billy Morrison and Sully from Godsmack. That's Becoming on 95.7 The Rock. Let's take a very quick look at that weather forecast. Tonight, cloudy for the overnight. Chance for showers and thunderstorms, too. Should drop to a low near 65. Tomorrow, sunshine, maybe a thunderstorm in the afternoon with a high of 83. Saturday, cloudy and 86, and then Sunday looking like rain with a high of 85. We'll wrap up the road rage here in just a little bit with Sabaton and Nothing More together next.
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We are 95.7 The Rock. Bags is my name. Got one more hour left in the day before I turn you over to Lou Brutus and Hard Drive XL, brought to you by Smokes for Less at 7. We'll get some Audio Slave here in a sec after Incubus.

0: Bears Audio Slave with Coach Cheese on 95.7 The Rock. 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

0: Son of Lamont with Control on 95.7 The Rock. My name is Bags, and with a new month means there's new free games on PlayStation Plus if you are a PlayStation Plus subscriber. I just got the, like, super basic form, so I just get a couple of free games. There's other forms that where you get, like, a whole bunch of them, like the catalog, kind of like Xbox has. But one of the free games for me, it's a game called Grounded. It's a little survival game where you have been shrunk, and you are around in your backyard trying to get big again. This is very much like if Honey, I Shrunk the Kids was a video game, and I'm having a lot of fun with it. I love survival games to begin with. This one's, it's a little bit easier for kids. It's very, very beautiful. The bugs that you're up against are pretty awesome looking. I'm having a good time with it. So if you're a PlayStation Plus subscriber, dude, go ahead and pick up Grounded. It's awesome. And really, it just makes me feel like Honey, I Shrunk the Kids. And that's one of my favorite movies that I just realized I haven't seen in a long time. I should show that to my kids.
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2: 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While Tiger is flipping every single car in sight, you're shanking balls into the woods and sinking one-foot gimmies. 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

0: Autumn Kings with their newest called Gone, Gone, Gone on 95.7 The Rock. They'll be playing Rockfest for you this summer. Let's take a quick look at that weather forecast. Tonight looks cloudy for the overnight. Chance for showers and thunderstorms, too. Should drop to a low near 65. Tomorrow, sunny with a chance for a quick thunderstorm in the afternoon with a high of 83. Saturday, cloudy and 86, and then Sunday, rain and 85. My name is Bags. I'm getting my raggedy ass up out of here. Lou Brutus in Hard Drive XL, brought to you by Smokes for Less, starts at 7. 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